0: Natty leaving up the count now. Two balls and two strikes for Braxton Templin. Ginther, the 2-2. Check swing just outside, but they say it's called strike three. And Ginther gets his third K of the night. This time backwards as Templin is frozen pizza for out number two. Two gone and nobody on now for Jesus Vasquez, the shortstop out of the University of Hawaii. Base is empty and two away now for Vasquez, who's tonight's beer batter. Of course, if he strikes out, that means that Express fans will get $2 beers and $2 soft drinks for the remainder of the inning as the first pitch a called strikeout or third, nothing and one from Hunter Ginther, who's looking to help out those thirsty fans here at Carson Park. And if you haven't been out to the ballpark, well, of course, this promotion, all the more reason to get out to Carson Park as the 0-1 swung on, grounded foul. That's strike two along that third baseline. Jake Bussin was out there to go for it, but could not get there in time, and it didn't matter. It was not a fair ball. No balls and two strikes here for Vasquez in the eighth spot. Fans getting behind Ginther as its base is empty and two away. Ginther, the 0-2, just outside, ball one. Nice fastball that time, but Vasquez able to hold up. As Vasquez coming in, a 171 hitter with four RBI. Thunder Bay with five as the 1-2 misses inside, evens up the count, two balls and two strikes to Vasquez. Thunder Bay with five batters in their lineup tonight, batting at 200 or below, and that's not counting Logan Groh in the two spot, who's hitting 208. Eau Claire leading Thunder Bay by a score of 2-1. The 2-2 misses high, ball three, and it'll ride the count full here for Jesus Vasquez. Three balls, two strikes, and two outs for Vasquez, originally out of Hayward, California. Ginther comes set. The payoff home to Vasquez. Called strike three, outer third, and Ginther strikes out the side. Vasquez's frozen pizza, and it's orange whip, orange whip, orange whip for Hunter Ginther as the bottom of the second is next, up 2-1 on your home for Express Baseball.
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0: Welcome back. Bottom of the second coming at you. 8-9-1 due up for your Eau Claire Express. And here's the man you heard from on the pregame interview, Adam Salazar, originally out of Cal State Bakersfield. Takes a look at a called strike on the outer third, nothing and one to the left-handed batting second baseman. But yesterday announcing his commitment to transfer to Hope International University. Here for the Express second baseman, base is empty, nobody out. As Luke Bryant out there for his second inning of work for Thunder Bay. As the 0-1 home to Salazar swung on and fought off foul on the third base side, strike two. quickly. No balls and two strikes for Adam Salazar, a 265 hitter with three RBI this season. Eau Claire leading Thunder Bay by a score of 2-1 here, bottom of the second. Happy to have you with us from Carson Park. As the 0-2 swung on, chopper back towards the mound. Bryant is up with it. He'll underhand it on to Keene at first, and that will be out number one. A little PFP there for Thunder Bay's starter on the 1-3 ground out, as it'll be one out and the base is empty now for Sean Cody, the express shortstop out of the University of Illinois Chicago. As Cody standing in, he'll be a righty-righty matchup against Luke Bryant on the mound. Righty-righty is first pitch home from Bryant. Misses low and inside towards the shoe tops. Ball one for Sean Cody, who at UIC this season with the Flames was a 260 hitter with a home run and 23 RBI. Base is empty and one away is the 0-1 to Cody. Misses low and away that time. Two balls and no strikes. Sean Cody for the Express out of Oak Lawn, Illinois. 0-6 so far with the blue and orange, but he has driven in an RBI. As he stands and ready. One out and the base is empty. The 2-0 to Cody is a called strike as Bryant battles back, finds the low outside corner. Moves the count now to 2-1 here for Cody in the 9 spot. One out, base is empty, bottom of the second for the Express. As the 2-1 to Sean Cody swung on, grounded towards second. Ralph is up with it, and the throw on to first is in time. 4-3 on that ground out, and that will be out number two. Two gone, nobody on, and we're back to the top of the lineup for the first time tonight. Here for J.P. Pinella, the left fielder, out of the University of North Carolina, Wilmington. As Pinella standing ready. Base is empty, two away for Pinella, who's sitting on 0-1 with a ground out thus far. First pitch home. Swung on, grounded over toward Ralph. He can't get there as he stumbles past it. And Pinella aboard with a one-out single. Excuse me, a two-out single aboard at first base is Owen Ralph, who had fielded the last out cleanly. Just didn't get his steps right moving over towards his left. Had to make the L's with my hands that time. And just could not get there, and Pinella gets a hit out of it. He's aboard at first. It'll be his third hit as a member of the Express. Still two away now for C.J. Varsho, who's 1-1 and 20-38 on the season. As the first pitch misses low and away, ball one. C.J. Varsho remaining above 500 and holding on to sole possession of the batting average crown here in the Northwoods League through the early going. The 1-0 to Varsho swung on. That gets through right between Groh and Vasquez. Neither had a play at it. And Varsho up to 2-2 as the Express have two on and two out thanks to a pair of two-out singles from Pinella and Varsho. As here is Holland Brock, the designated hitter out of the University of Montevallo, who's also 1-1 with a single. Came in fourth place in the batting average department in the entire league. Always good to get these hits in. As the first pitch, that one. This is outside, ball one for Holland Brock. Two on, two out. The 1-0 to Brock. Check swing, called strike, outer third. Evens things up, a ball and a strike now for Brock. Pair of home runs and 10 RBI for the Express designated hitter. Pinella at second, Varsho behind him at first, and two away. The Express trying to extend this one-run lead. It's 2-1 Eau Claire. As the 1-1 swung on, chopped foul, strike two over on the third base line. Holland Brock, a 408 hitter, two home runs and 10 RBI, 1-1 tonight. After a pair of ground outs, a single each from Pinella and Varsho put together what you might call a two-out rally, except it's too early in the game for that, and also the Express are ahead. But the 1-2 runs in and hits Brock in the middle of the back as he'll get aboard, and that'll load the bases. This will be the second inning in a row that the Express have three men on, as Brock to first moves Varsho to second and Pinella to third. Bases loaded and two away now for Jake Bussin, the third baseman out of the University of Illinois Chicago. As Bussin was hit by a pitch his first time up, as Bryant just hitting Brock just now, that's the second time he's plunked a batter in as many innings. Bases loaded, two away, first pitch to Bussin, swung on and missed, strike one. Bussin swinging for the fences there, trying to clear the bases, nothing and one now for the Express cleanup spot man. And according to the curveballs and quirks section, his favorite dugout snack is Welch's fruit snacks. His celly, that's short for celebration, is the scuba. And his walk-up song, as you might have heard on the crowd mic, is Heartache Medication. As the 0-1 swung on, that's down into left field. That'll bring in a run or two as they give the stop sign to Varsho at third. It's an RBI single for Jake Bussin, his second of the season with your Eau Claire Express. 3-1 the lead for Eau Claire here in the bottom of the second. Varsho with the RBI single to left. He's aboard at first, pushing Brock to second, Varsho to third, and Pinella scores. Nice piece of hitting there for Jake Bussin. Bases loaded, two away now for Sawyer Stein. First pitch home to him, swung on and fouled over on the first base side of the Express press box, over by where assistant coach Easton Petrie is up there working the track man. That one off of that window and gave some of the folks over there a good little spook. Bases loaded, two away, nothing and one for Sawyer Stein, who's 0-for-1, but he had an RBI fielder's choice back in the first as the 0-1 swung on, fouled into the screen behind home plate for strike two. Here for the Iowa Hawkeye, Sawyer Stein, who this season at Iowa Central Community College, a .451 hitter, 30 home runs, and 113 RBI. Not too shabby at all. Righty-righty matchup, Bryant's 0-2 offering to Stein. Now he comes set and comes home. That one just inside, moves the count to a ball and two strikes. Good plate discipline there from Sawyer Stein. Bases are loaded, two away. The Express up by a pair. It's 3-1 Eau Claire over Thunder Bay in the bottom of the second. Bryant ready. The 1-2 to Sawyer Stein. Swung on and fouled, that one bouncing right off a home plate. The count will remain right where it is here for Sawyer Stein. As Stein's favorite major league team is the Chicago Cubs, and his favorite Gatorade flavor is orange, which is of course the best one. As its bases loaded, two away, Thunder Bay already with action in their bullpen here in the second inning. As Bryant's 1-2, misses outside and low, evens the count, two balls and two strikes. As warming up now is Cody Butt, the 5'9 lefty out of Bellevue University, originally out of St. John's, Newfoundland. As Luke Bryant running into what you might call a spot of bother here. Bases still loaded for the Express, and the Express hoping to get some more runs out of this as the deuce is wild to Stein, swung on and missed, strike three. And that will retire the side, but two more runs come across. Excuse me, just one more run comes across, if I can learn how to count here. Excuse me, but it is a 3-1 lead for the Express, heading to the third on your home for Express Baseball.
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0: Welcome back. Top of the third, bottom of the order. It's 9-1 and 2 due up for Thunder Bay. That's Ralph Snead and Groh as Ginther out there for his third inning of work. It's the Express leading the Border Cats by a score of 3-1. First pitch to Owen Ralph is bounced right back towards Ginther on the mound. He trots over to first before underhanding it on to Sawyer Stein. 1-3 on that ground out for out number one. Therefore, Ginther and the Express defensively retiring Ralph in the nine spot. And now we're back to the top of the order for Thunder Bay as Dylan Snead, the center fielder out of Ottawa University, which is not, as you may have guessed, in Canada's capital of Ottawa, Ontario, but instead in Kansas. The first pitch, a called strike on the outer third, nothing in one here for Dylan Snead. It's a little bit like a couple of weeks ago I talked about how there's an Ontario, California, where the Los Angeles Kings minor league AHL affiliate is. As the 0-1 high in the air out towards center field, C.J. Varsho at the warning track, looking up and pulling that one down for out number two on the flyout to center. So Snead is retired for the second out of the inning. Quick two outs there for Ginther on the mound. As it is two outs and the base is empty now for Logan Groh, the third baseman out of the University of Nebraska, which makes him a Cornhusker. Groh 1-for-1 from the two spot. As the first pitch home misses outside, ball one. He reached on a single, scored on a wild pitch. It's the only run across for Thunder Bay as they trail the Express by a pair. It's 3-1 Eau Claire. There's a kid down there wearing a Buffalo Sabres hoodie. I never thought I'd see the day as the 1-0 is bounced towards second off the glove of Salazar. I'm not sure he had a play at it anyway. And I think that will go down as a hit for Logan Groh. As Groh aboard at first with his second straight single. Runner at first and two away now for Lincoln Peck. Of course, the Buffalo Sabres, before making the playoffs this season, had an NHL record long 14-year playoff drought. Of course, a lot of misery in Western New York. Watching the Sabres over the years, many failed rebuilds as Lincoln Peck skies the first pitch he sees over toward the third base side. Sean Cody is under it, and he will put away that pop-out for out number three. No runs on one hit and one man left. It's a quick inning. Heading to the bottom of the third, up by a pair on your home for Express Baseball.
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0: Thanks, Easton. Bottom of the third coming at you. It'll be Mollick, Schumacher, and Salazar due up for your Eau Claire Express. That's 6, 7, and 8. as it looks like it is still the right-hander Luke Bryant out there here

As Mollick comes in a .224 hitter with a home run and 7 RBI this season for the Express. Base is empty and nobody out. 0-1 to Mollick. Oh, that one just misses as it's off the glove of Fisher. Evens up the count. A ball and a strike for Matthew Mollick. Mollick a home run and 7 RBI, now 8 RBI on the season. As he added his 8th back in the first inning. 1-1 to Mollick, swung on and missed, strike 2. Nice pitch there from Bryant towards the low outside corner. And Bryant ahead of Mollick, now a ball and 2 strikes on something off speed. 84 miles an hour on that offering from Luke Bryant. Base is empty and nobody out. The 1-2 to Mollick, swung on, tip back foul, and he stays alive, does Mollick. Out of St. Michael, Minnesota for the Express. As Mollick standing ready. Ready on lefty is Bryant out of Ohio University, which is in the MAC for Thunder Bay. The 1-2 to Mollick. Swung on in the air out toward right field. It's high, but it's towards the short porch. Graham's at the warning track. He reaches up and over the fence and makes the play. Well, Mollick with a home run robbed there by Luke Graham in right field. Goes down just as a fly out to right. As Graham pulling that one down for the first out of the inning. One up, one down on the fly out to right. So his base is empty in the one away now, and one away now for Jackson Schumacher. The catcher out of Bradley University, a righty-righty matchup, is the first pitch, a called strike on the outer third, nothing and one on what looked like a curveball that time, 74 miles an hour. Therefore, the seven spot man for the Express. The 0-1 to Schumacher. That one just outside as Bryant was aiming for the same spot, couldn't find it. That one even slower down to 73 from Luke Bryant. A ball and a strike here for Schumacher, who's sitting on 0-for-1 with a strikeout looking last time up. Schumacher came in a .224 hitter as the 1-1 swung on, sent back foul, strike 2 for the Bradley Brave for the Express out of Trainer, Iowa. A home run and 6 RBI. This season for the Trains. Base is empty and one away here for Schumacher, who hit that home run back in Wilmer. The 1-2. Just high. And it'll be 2 balls and 2 strikes here for Jackson Schumacher in the 7th spot. One out, the base is empty after Mollick's fly out to right field. 2-2. That one just inside, ball 3. Schumacher avoids it. And that will ride the count full now. 3 balls, 2 strikes, 1 out, and nobody on for Jackson Schumacher here in the bottom of the 3rd inning. Beautiful night here at Carson Park. The sun setting out towards the west, casting shadows across the infield as the 3-2. Inside, ball 4, and Schumacher, who leads the way for the Express in the walks category, has his 16th of the season. He's aboard to first. 1 out, 1 on now for Adam Salazar, the second baseman out of Hope International University. Salazar 0-for-1 with a ground out. As Cody Butt is back up and throwing, the 5'9 lefty for Thunder Bay. Runner at first and one away as the first pitch home swung on, tip back foul. That's strike 1 to Salazar. Salazar takes a moment, no balls and a strike. So now he steps back in. The runner at first is Schumacher and one away. Here for Salazar, a .265 hitter and 3 RBI this season coming in as the 0-1. Swung on in the air out to right field, and that one down in right center. Off a hop, Graham has got it. So it'll be a single for Salazar, but all the way to third goes Jackson Schumacher. It'll be runners on the corners after a nice piece of hitting from the man you heard

0: on the pregame interview tonight. Salazar aboard at first, runners at the corners and one away. Now for Sean Cody, the shortstop out of the University of Illinois Chicago. Runners at the corners and one away for Cody, looking for his first hit as a member of the Express. Sitting on 0 for 7 right now. Grounded out back in the second inning, swings on the first pitch he sees, does not connect, nothing in one for Cody out of Oak Lawn, Illinois. Schumacher at third, Salazar behind him at first as the Express leading Thunder Bay by a score of 3-1. The 0-1 is a called strike two on the outer third to the nine-spot man, Cody. Count moves to no balls and two strikes for Cody, who hit .260 at UIC this season. A home run and 23 RBI for him there. .02 to Cody is high. Ball one. The throw down towards second base is in time, and that will retire the side. That will be out number two. As Salazar is caught stealing at second, so now it's two outs and a runner at third, with Schumacher still standing there. For Sean Cody, and a ball and two strikes, the count for him. Bryant, the 1-2, swung on, popped up. That one looks like it's right above the mound. Bryant is up there. He's going to be called off by Keene, who puts it away on the pop out over toward first to retire the side. No runs coming on, one hit and one man left on. After three, the Express leading Thunder Bay 3-1. Heading to the fourth here on your home for Express Baseball.
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1: Thanks, Adam. Top of the fourth coming at you. 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Is Eau Claire leading Thunder Bay by a score of 3-1 through the first third of the ball game. Keen, Fisher, and Graham due up in the fourth. That's the middle of the order for the Border Cats. As here is Alex Keen swinging on the first pitch he sees. That one fouled on the third base side off of the protective netting in front of the auxiliary scoreboard for strike one. Of course, that auxiliary scoreboard out there on the third base side of the grandstand so that fans over on the fan deck can still keep tabs on the game without craning their neck over towards the big screen in center field. As the 0-1 to Keen swung on and missed strike two, Alex Keen sitting on 0-for-1 with a flyout to left his first time out of Moorhead State. Of course, the fan deck, one of the greatest places, not just at Carson Park, but in the entire Northwoods League to catch a ball game, as the 0-2 to Keen misses inside and hits him. And so he'll be aboard at first on the hit by pitch. To get things started, one on and nobody out here in the top of the fourth for Thunder Bay. It's Colin Fisher standing ready. Always a good time, though, out there on the fan deck. There's inclusive packages and such for food and beverage. And always good times, a nice relaxed atmosphere. And I have it on good authority that I will be back out there on the fan deck at some point this season. It's the first pitch, a called strike inner third, nothing and one. There for Colin Fisher out of the University of Houston. It's one of my favorite things to do every year, channel a little bit of the late, great Harry Carey and sit outside. And as the 0-1 misses inside, it's a ball and a strike now to Fisher. Usually I have to sit out in the sun out there and it's a day game. And, you know, in the midsummer it starts beating down on you and start to say crazy things. But it works out. You know, it's summer. It's that time of year. Runner at first is Keen. As the 1-1 to Fisher swung on, grounded toward Cody at second. He flips to Salazar for one. The throw to first, not in time, as it's in and out of Stein's glove. Mighty close there. It'll just go down as a fielder's choice. Keen retired on the 6-4 FC for out number one, but Fisher reaches. Mighty close and a good stretch by Stein at first. He just could not snare it. As here is Luke Graham, the right fielder out of Eastern Kentucky University. Right fielder sitting on 0-for-1 with a strikeout. Righty-righty matchup as Ginther into his fourth inning of work. As Graham swings and misses at one, low and away, ball one. For Luke Graham out of UConn, Oklahoma. Came in hitting right at 200. Sitting on 0-for-1 with a strikeout in this ballgame. Runner at first is Fisher and one away is the 0-1 home from Ginther. Swung on and missed strike two. Once again, not near the zone as he fools Graham on what looked like a curveball, 78 miles an hour. Fisher at first and one away. As Fisher leads off of first base. 0-2 from Ginther is outside. That time Graham does not bite. Moves the count now to a ball and two strikes here for Luke Grant. A hit batsman and a fielder's choice have us with one out and one on for the Border Cats here in the top of the fourth inning. Ginther's 1-2 home to Luke Graham. Swung on and missed strike three. Make it five strikeouts through four innings here for Hunter Ginther. As he's up to 29 on the season, came in leading the Northwoods League with 24 of those Ks. And it's two outs and a runner at first now for Braxton Templin. Templin also 0-for-1 with a strikeout looking. A designated hitter for the Border Cats out of Georgetown and before then Nashville, Tennessee. As the first pitch popped up, that one over towards second base. Cody, the shortstop, camps under it and puts it away on the pop-out to short for out number three. No runs on, no hits, one man left. Heading to the bottom of the fourth, up by a score of 3-1 here on your home for Express Baseball.
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1: Bottom of the fourth, top of the order coming at you. Luke Bryant, the starter for Thunder Bay, done after just three innings of work. Three earned runs on seven hits through those first three innings, walking one and striking out a pair. His replacement for the Thunder Bay Border Cats on the mound to start the fourth, the bottom of the fourth, I should say, is Cody Butt, as Butt is the 5'9 left-hander and the junior out of Bellevue University, which is in Nebraska, originally hailing from St. John's, Newfoundland. As Butt this season, three appearances for the Border Cats, a 1-0 record over four and a third innings, as he's allowed eight earned runs on nine hits, walking four and striking out eight for an ERA of 16.62 and a whip of three for Cody Butt. It'll be Pinella, Varsho, and Brock, who have reached five times out of six tries so far as they get ready for their third time through the order here for the Trains. Getting ready for the bottom of the fourth inning. Happy to have you with us here on the Moose. As J.P. Pinella standing in. Pinella, the left fielder out of the University of North Carolina, Wilmington. Base is empty and nobody out here for Pinella, sitting on one for two, and the first pitch is above his head, ball one. 1-0 here for Pinella, who grounded out back in the bottom of the first over towards short, but then singled and scored last time up in the second. So we'll see what he can do here, bottom of the fourth, lefty-lefty matchup. His Butts 1-0 is lifted foul, strike one, over towards the Whipley zone on the third base side, left field side. And I'm told, I haven't been out there because I'm usually up here in the press box, but I'm told that's where the ice cream is. Base is empty and nobody out. A ball and a strike for J.P. Pinella. 1-1 from Butt. Curveball just misses inside. Moves the count to two balls and a strike on that 72-mile-an-hour offering. Looked like it started out looking like it was going to hit Pinella, but instead makes its way nearly to the plate. It's now the 2-1 swung on, bounced over toward first. Keene is up with it, and at first he'll do it himself. That's a three unassisted putout for out number one. As it is one out, and the base is empty now for C.J. Varsho. He's center fielder out of Winona State, up to 21 for 39 on the season, well over 500 for the Express center fielder. Another lefty-lefty matchup for Butt on the mound. First pitch, that one. A called strike on the low outside corner, nothing in one. There for C.J. Varsho out of Winona State and before then Altoona High School. Of course, the son of Express manager Dale Varsho. As the 0-1, a called strike two on another curveball that time from Butt. No balls and two strikes here for C.J. Varsho. Base is empty and one away. As the 0-2 swung on that one, bounced over toward third. Vasquez charges it, but it slips out of his hand on the transfer. That'll go down as an E6. That'll go down as a hit, excuse me. As Varsho up to 3-for-3 in this ballgame. As it'll be one out and one on. Varsho with his third single of the ballgame, extending his prominence at the top of the batting average department in the entire Northwoods League. So the first pitch, a called strike on the inner third, nothing and one to Holland Brock. As Brock, sitting on 1-for-1, reached twice, once on a single, once after being hit in the lower back by an offering from Bryant on the mound, has now butt the 0-1. Misses just outside. Moves the count to a ball and a strike after that curveball could not find the plate. Here for Holland Brock, 2 home runs and 10 RBI this season with Varsho at first and one away. The 1-1, swung on and missed, strike two. Now a ball and 2 strikes to Holland Brock. Varsho leading off of first. A ball and 2 strikes here for Holland Brock, who came in fourth in the Northwoods League in batting average as the 1-2 swung on fouled third base side. Brock was ahead of it but slowed the hands down enough to get good wood on that ball. Count remains a ball and 2 strikes. So it is one out and the base is empty for Holland Brock. Varsho at first and one away. But the lefty has got the sign from Fisher. A quick throw over toward first. Almost caught C.J. Varsho sleeping, but it didn't. It's a ball and 2 strikes here for Holland Brock. The 1-2. Swung on, fouled, first base side. That one rolls all the way up onto the landing here, and that's looks like it's going to roll all the way down towards the parking lot. Still a foul ball, still a ball and 2 strikes as Brock spoils that fastball from Cody Butt. Now the 1-2, that's foul again. Looked good off the bat, just kind of hooked that way out towards the left field side. A ball and 2 strikes now for Holland Brock. Brock singled in the first but was thrown out as part of a fielder's choice at third. And was hit by a pitch last time up in the second and reached second base before all was said and done. 1-2 to Holland Brock, swung on and missed strike three. As it looked like Butt got him with the curveball again, and that's out number 2 here. As Jake Bussin comes to the plate, sitting on 1-for-1. This is a story that my dad told me when I was very young, and I haven't looked it up, I haven't verified it, but, you know, it could be anecdotal, but I'm going to share it anyway. As Varsho aboard at first, now 2 away for Jake Bussin. Candy Cummings is in Cooperstown for at least supposedly inventing the curveball. Runner at first and 2 away here for Jake Bussin. And Butt has gone to that curveball a lot this inning. As the first pitch home to Bussin swung on, bounced toward third, so the story might have to wait. Groh will throw on toward Ralph at second. For the 5-4 ground out, I'll tell you this story another time. No runs on one hit and one stranded for the Express. Heading to the fifth, up by a score of 3-1 on your home for Express Baseball.
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1: Thanks, Anthony. Top of the fifth coming at you. 8-9-1 due up for Thunder Bay. That'll be Vasquez, Ralph, and Snead as Hunter Ginther ready. First pitch, a fastball and a called strike on the inner third. 0-1 to Jesus Vasquez. Sitting on 0-1 with a strikeout as Ginther on the mound for the Express in his fourth start of the season has struck out five through his first four innings of work. Base is empty and nobody out as the 0-1 to Vasquez swung on and missed, strike two. Here for Jesus Vasquez, who came in a 171 hitter out of Hawaii. Four RBI this season, base is empty and nobody out though for him. Ginther, the 0-2, swung on and missed, strike three. It's a three-pitch strikeout for K number six for Ginther, and Vasquez down to 0-2, one looking, one swinging for out number one. So it's one out, and the base is empty now for Owen Ralph, the second baseman out of Lindenwood. Ralph sitting on 0-1 with a ground out back to the mound for the nine-spot man for Thunder Bay, their second baseman. Hailing from Toronto, Ontario, is the first pitch, a called strike, outer third, 0-1. So Ralph came in hitting just 0-59. And 0-1 in this ballgame. Base is empty and one away. Ginther's 0-1 is in the dirt, nicely stopped by Schumacher. Evens up the count, a ball and a strike to Owen Ralph. Talking about those curveballs last inning, I was right that Candy Cummings is in Cooperstown because he invented the curveball. Thanks to Jared, our pitch clock operator, for looking that up in the break as the 1-1 misses high. Two balls and a strike. Apparently, Candy Cummings was throwing seashells up into the air. Easy for me to say. And watching how they curved and then decided to try that grip on a baseball. Back in 1863, I want to say, is the 2-1. Swung on and fouled, strike two there for Ralph in the nine spot. It's one out, base is empty for Thunder Bay. That part I was pretty sure about. I went to Wikipedia and looked out the other part of what I was going to tell you, and unfortunately it is an urban legend. I'm still going to tell you the story as I heard it anyway, as the 2-2 misses outside, ball one. And I know that Bob Bradovich and all my other journalism professors at UW-Eau Claire are cringing because I'm about to willingly spread misinformation. As it is three balls, two strikes, one out, and the base is empty for Ralph. As Ginther on the mound, righty-righty matchup, payoff home, swung on, foul tip, so we'll do it again. My dad told me that it may not have been Candy Cummings, but it was somebody back, you know, towards the Gilded Age, in the early days of baseball, throwing curveballs. And there was, I think it was either a scientist or a sports writer. I'm going to go with a scientist. As the 3-2 again, outside ball four. It's a one-out walk to Ralph, aboard at first. So Ralph at first and one away now for Dylan Snead, the center fielder out of Ottawa University. He said that the curveball was an optical illusion and that the ball does not curve. It just looks like it curves because of the spin and the path of it. And so this old-timey pitcher said, okay. And they went out to the woods, and they had this scientist stand behind a tree. As the first pitch swung on and missed, strike one there for Snead, sitting on 0-2. No balls and a strike. And the pitcher went out, threw a curveball, and it curved behind the tree from 60 feet, and it hit the guy. But this didn't actually happen, according to Wikipedia, as it's a runner at first and one away, the 0-1 to Snead. This is downstairs. It's a ball and a strike. This story, though, it does have some backing, as it comes from something that Baseball Hall of Fame pitcher Dizzy Dean has been quoted saying a number of times, as the 1-1 swung on, lifted high, and foul, strike two on the first base side. As quoted in the Wikipedia article about curveballs, stand behind a tree 60 feet away, and I will whomp you with an optical illusion. Baseball used to be so much more colorful than it is now, as the 1-2 swung on, bounced toward shorts. Cody up to Salazar for one. The throw to first is in time, and that'll end the inning. 6-4-3, double play. What do you say? And the Express get out of that one. We're at the halfway point. No runs on, no hits, and nobody left on. Up 3-1 on your home for Express Baseball.
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2: Thanks, Brock. Welcome back. Bottom of the fifth is the Express leading Thunder Bay by a score of 3-1. It'll be Stein, Mollick, and Schumacher. That's 5, 6, and 7 in your batting order. Due up for your Eau Claire Express here, bottom of the fifth. And here is Sawyer Stein, the first baseman out of the University of Iowa, and from right here in Eau Claire. First pitch to him, swung on and missed, strike one. Here for Stein, sitting on 0-2, but he drove in an RBI. Back in the first on a fielder's choice. Reached on the fielder's choice in the first, struck out swinging in the second as the 0-1 to Stein is high from Cody Butt. And that will be ball one on a curveball at 77 miles an hour. A ball and a strike here for Stein. Butt has thrown a lot of curveballs, told you a little bit about the origin of the pitch and whether or not it's an optical illusion. Last half inning is the 1-1, a called strike two here for Sawyer Stein. And just while we've got the Wikipedia page open, there's a nickname section. And I'll try and work in a couple of those here over the next three outs. And then we'll put the subject to bed until the next time somebody throws a curveball. It's the 1-2, swung on and missed, strike three for out number one. Stein is retired for the first out of the inning. That'll be Cody Butt's second strikeout of his outing for the lefty on the mound for Thunder Bay. One out, base is empty now for Matthew Mollick, sitting on 1-2 with an RBI single and a flyout here for Mollick. Base is empty and one away, lefty-lefty matchup between Mollick and Butt. First pitch home to Mollick, swung on, hit in the air out toward right field, and that ball is long gone! Matthew Mollick with a fly out to the short porch last time up, this time left no doubt, leaves the yard 302 to right field, and the Express have a four-run lead on Matthew Mollick's second home run of the season. Mollick touches them all. And Butt's going to need a new baseball. 4-1 Express now for Jackson Schumacher. Catcher out of Bradley University standing ready. It is bases empty, one away here for Schumacher, 0-1, but walked his last time up. As it is a called strike low outside corner, nothing and one for Schumacher. Reading from Wikipedia now, popular nicknames for the curveball include the bender and the hook, both describing the trajectory of the pitch as the 0-1 misses low and inside, a ball and a strike to Jackson Schumacher, as well as the yacker and Uncle Charlie. New York Mets pitcher Dwight Gooden threw a curve so deadly that it was nicknamed Lord Charles, and the great hitter Bill Madlock called it the Yellow Hammer. As the 1-1 downstairs, two balls and a strike to Jackson Schumacher, apparently because it came down like a hammer and was too yellow to get hit by a bat. The definition of yellow there being used to mean cowardly or something rather than the color yellow. Easy to confuse those two. As the count moves to three balls and a strike here for Schumacher. Whenever I'm thinking about that alternate definition of the word yellow, I think about that line from that one Bob Dylan song where he says, "The sun's not yellow, it's chicken." 3-1 swung on, grounded toward short, bounces out of the glove of Vasquez, and aboard at first will be Schumacher on the one-out single. So one out, one on for the Express, and one more run already across here, bottom of the fifth inning. Here as Schumacher reaches safely, and Adam Salazar coming to the plate. As Adam Salazar, 1-2 with a single last time up, but it was caught stealing second back in the third. Schumacher at first and one out. Lefty-lefty matchup between Butt and Salazar. And the first pitch to Salazar is a called strike on the low inside corner, nothing and one, on another curveball from Cody Butt. Schumacher at first and one out. Quick throw over there toward first, and Schumacher slides back into the bag safely. No balls on a strike here for Adam Salazar. Salazar, originally out of Cal State Bakersfield in his hometown, transferring to Hope International University this week, is the 0-1. This is inside, now a ball and a strike to Adam Salazar. 265 hitter and 3 RBI coming into tonight. Now the 1-1 to Salazar, swung on, fouled, and that'll be strike two over on those third base side bleachers. A ball and two strikes now for Salazar. Schumacher at first and one away. Butt has got the sign. He comes set. And the 1-2. Swung on. That one fouled. That one ran in on him. Kind of a defensive swing. He was able to get some wood on it. Stay alive in the count. Still behind. A ball and two strikes for Adam Salazar. It's nice enough to join us on the pregame interview here. On the pregame show on your home for Express Baseball with Schumacher at first and one away. The 1-2 again is outside, gets away from Fisher, and Schumacher is going to get towards second base on the wild pitch. Runner at second and one out here for Salazar, the Express second baseman, and we're just past the 8 o'clock hour here in the Chippewa Valley. Time to remind you that you're listening to Express Baseball on Moose Country 106.7 FM, WATQ, Chautauqua, Eau Claire, Chippewa Falls, Menominee, an iHeart radio station. 2-2 to Salazar, swung on, chopper, and that one is it fair or foul? They're going to throw on to first, and they're going to say that's out number one. Salazar at home plate thought it was still a foul, and the home plate umpire, John Bush, made no signal. But Schumacher is up toward third. And we're waiting on the call. Dale Varsho coming down to talk to John Bush, the home plate umpire. The first base umpire called Salazar out at first, but there was no call made whether that ball was fair or foul. And Salazar just standing there in confusion, and I guess he'll have to go back toward the dugout, and it will be out number two on the ground out toward first. Well, let's check the replay here on the video monitor up to our left here in the press box. Is Sean Cody standing in. Of course, that one, the first pitch to Cody is a ball. That one looks like it was fielded by the pitcher Butt, so it will be a 1-3 ground out for Salazar on that scoring. Two outs and a runner at third as Schumacher moves over on the ground out as the 1-0. A called strike evens things up 1-1 here for Cody in the 9 spot. And Sean Cody out of UIC sitting on 0-2. Looking for his first hit in an Express uniform is the UIC Flame as Cody takes one at the knees. Two balls and a strike now. Cody out of UIC, where he hit .260 this season with a home run and 23 RBI. Runner at third is Schumacher and two away. Butts 2-1 to Cody. Outside, three balls and a strike now. Runner at third is Schumacher and two away here. The Express leading the Border Cats by a score of 4-1, thanks in part to Matthew Mollick's solo home run earlier on in this bottom of the fifth inning. As the 3-1 fouled on the first base side, strike two. Moves the count full, three balls, two strikes, two outs. And the runner at third is Jackson Schumacher here for Sean Cody. Butt comes set. 3-2. Swung on, popped up. This one shallow center field. Three guys after it for Thunder Bay, and it'll be their shortstop, Vasquez, putting that one away to retire Cody and the side. But one run across on two hits and one man stranded for the Express. After five full, it's 4-1 heading to the sixth on your home for Express Baseball.
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2: Welcome back. 2-3-4 due up in the top of the sixth for Thunder Bay. It'll be Hunter Ginther's sixth inning of work for the Express. Through his first five innings, just one run on two hits, and he is struck out six so far through his first five innings. So it'll be Groh, Pack, and Keen here due up for Hunter Ginther. In the first pitch, this is low. It's ball one to Logan Groh, who's 2-for-2 with a pair of singles, has the only two hits so far tonight for the Border Cats in game one of what is a two-game series between these two teams. Base is empty as the 1-0 from Ginther is a called strike on the inner third. Moves the count even, one of each here for Logan Groh out of the University of Nebraska, and before then, Gardner, Kansas. The 1-1. Check swing foul on the first base side, strike two. And there's another arm up and warming in Thunder Bay's bullpen. Looks like it's Lucas Mercado, as Mercado, another 5'9 lefty out of the Woodlands, Texas. As a 1-2, called strike three, outer third, Ginther gets Groh to go down looking. He's frozen pizza for strikeout number six. So it's one out, and the base is empty now for Lincoln Pack, the left fielder out of Pensacola State Community College. Base is empty and one away here for Pack, sitting on 0-for-1 with a pop-out, also a walk. As the first pitch, a called strikeout or third, nothing in one, on a 90-mile-an-hour fastball from Hunter Ginther on the mound. Base is empty and one away. 0-1 from Ginther, swung on, grounded over towards Salazar at second. He throws on to first in time. And that will be the second out of the inning on the 4-3 ground out. So it's two gone and nobody on for the Border Cats. Now here for Alex Keene, as he's the first baseman out of Moorhead State University. Keene sitting on 0-for-1. A fly out to left in the first, was hit by a pitch last time up. Reached safely, was retired on a fielder's choice as the first pitch to Keene misses low and inside, ball one to the lefty. As Keene came in a 255 hitter here for Thunder Bay. Eau Claire leading the Border Cats by a score of 4-1 here. Top of the sixth inning from Carson Park as the 1-0 swung on and missed, strike one. Ginther went off speed that time down to 82 miles an hour. Keene was out in front of it. Count even, a ball and a strike. Here for Alex Keene. 1-1. Swung on and missed, strike two. Count moves now to a ball and two strikes here for Alex Keene. Base is empty and two away. Keene's got eight RBI, but the base is empty for him here, top of the sixth. The 1-2 from Ginther, swung on back up the middle, and that will get through. That's a base hit. Two-out single for Alex Keene, and the third hit of the night for Thunder Bay. He's aboard at first with two away now for Colin Fisher. As Fisher, the catcher out of the University of Houston.
7: Fisher
2: sitting on 0-for-2. Reached on a fielder's choice last time up, though. It'll be a righty-righty matchup between him and Ginther, and it looks like there's just a little bit of stretching going on in the Eau Claire bullpen down the right field line. First pitch swinging, that one grounded toward Cody at short. The throw on to Salazar will retire the side. And that 6-4 put out will end things here. No runs on one hit. One man left. Bottom of the sixth is next. Still up by 3 here on your home for Express Baseball.
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2: Thanks, Bryce. Bottom of the sixth, top of the order for your Eau Claire Express. It'll be Pinella, Varsho, and Brock due up here as Eau Claire leading Thunder Bay by a score of 4-1 here heading to the bottom of the sixth inning. As Cody Butt out there for what will be his third inning of work for Thunder Bay. A couple of arms up and warming in their pen, so we'll see how long he'll go. Here is J.P. Pinella, the left fielder for the Express in the one spot. Base is empty, nobody out. First pitch to Pinella is a called strike on the inner third, nothing and one. No balls and a strike here for Pinella, sitting on 1-for-3. A single and a run back in the second for the Express one spot man is the 0-1. This is inside. A ball and a strike now for Pinella. 3-for-8 on the season, just below 500 here in game number 3 with the Trains. Lefty-lefty matchup, but the 1-1. This is low. 2 balls and a strike from Cody Butt to J.P. Pinella. It's worth noting that both J.P. Pinella and C.J. Varsho, the 1 and 2 spot men for the Express, go by their first two initials. And it seems to be working for them thus far as the 2-1, a called strike 2 at the knees. Moves the count to 2 balls and 2 strikes here for Pinella. North Carolina Wilmington product at the plate for the Express. 2-2. That one high, ball 3, and it'll ride the count full here for Pinella. 3 balls, 2 strikes, nobody on or out. As Butt misses high that time. Great clouds here at Carson Park. Is really a lot of contrast between a couple of different shades of blue. 3-2 swung on and missed strike 3, and Pinella goes down swinging for the first out of the inning. So that'll be Butt's third strikeout in as many innings of work for Cody Butt on the mound for Thunder Bay. One out and the base is empty now for C.J. Varsho. Came in batting over 500, leading the Northwoods League. 19-for-37. Now up to 20. Hold on. 22 for 40. As the first pitch, a called strike at the knees, nothing and one towards C.J. Varsho, the Express center fielder. No balls and a strike for him. Another lefty-lefty matchup is Butt. The 0-1 swung on and fouled by Varsho. Over on the first base foul line, strike two. Quickly, no balls and two strikes for C.J. Varsho. Three singles, one run. Good night for him at the plate. He's driven in five RBI, but nobody aboard and one away. As the 0-2 to Varsho swung on, that's up the middle, and it's on a hop toward Vasquez, a long throw for him, but it is in time to retire Varsho for the first time tonight on the 6-3 ground out for out number two, and it's two gone and the base is empty. Now for Holland Brock, the designated hitter out of the University of Montevallo. As here is Holland Brock sitting on 1-for-2. 4-1, the Express leading Thunder Bay here in the bottom of the sixth. It's the first pitch, misses high. It's ball one to Brock. Two home runs, 10 RBI this season for Holland Brock. Came in hitting .408, good for fourth in the Northwoods League. It's been a long time since the Express have had league leaders in that category. A lot of good hitters over the years, just not quite at the upper echelon, as it's one on and nobody out. Excuse me, one ball and no strikes and nobody on and two men out here for Holland Brock. As Brock standing ready, the DH in the third spot, the man out of Montevallo for your Eau Claire Express. Lefty on righty as Butt delivers the 1-0. That one lined towards Vasquez at short, and he'll put it away to retire the side as the Express go down in order. Still up by a score of 4-1, heading to the seventh right after these messages, right here on your home for Express Baseball.
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2: 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The Express leading 4-1, and a first pitch strike from Express right-hander Hunter Ginther starts out Luke Graham in the sixth spot. No balls and a strike. As the Express leading by a score of 4-1 after six innings, the 0-1 swung on fouled on the third base side. Strike two there from Graham. As Graham, the right fielder out of Eastern Kentucky University, sitting on 0-for-2 with a pair of strikeouts thus far. Base is empty and nobody out. Ginther ready. Righty-righty matchup is his 0-2 home, swung on fouled first base side. The count will remain no balls and two strikes here for Luke Graham. A 200 hitter with two RBI. so far this season coming in, but 0 for 2 with 2 Ks tonight. Ginther, the 0-2, swung on high in the air, first base side. Stein in foul territory, trotting over towards the coach's box, and he puts it away on the pop-out over toward third base. For out number one to retire Luke Graham, one up, one down here, top of the seventh. Now for Braxton Templin, the designated hitter out of Georgetown, also sitting on 0 for 2. So far through 6 1/3 innings, Hunter Ginther been throwing well, allowing just one run on 3 hits. And striking out 7. First pitch home, misses outside and low. That's ball 1 to Templin. In his Thunder Bay debut this season, last season for the Border Cats, a .245 hitter. Hit .156 this season at Georgetown for the Hoyas as the 1-0 swung on and foul tipped strike 1. It'll be a ball and a strike here for Braxton Templin. The 1-1 misses low and inside. Now two balls and a strike to Braxton Templin in the 7th spot. Templin struck out looking in the second inning and then popped out towards short last time up when he was in the 4th. Bases empty and one away, top of the 7th. 2-1 from Ginther is outside, ball 3. It'll be 3 balls and a strike here for Braxton Templin. Ginther's got the sign from Schumacher behind the plate. And the 3-1 home, swung on, that one bounced foul, strike 2. As it rolls over towards Ginther, he will discard that one towards the express dugout. Marion Stanberry up there to pick that one up. So it looked like that one went off of Templin himself before rolling into fair territory, so it is a foul ball. Base is empty, one away, 3 balls, 2 strikes, 1 out, nobody on. Ginther delivers, swung on and missed, strike 3, and that'll be out number 2. Make it 8 strikeouts now for Hunter Ginther. He came in leading the Northwoods League with 24, and 24 plus 8 is 32, I think. As it's 2 outs and the base is empty now for Jesus Vasquez. 2 outs and the base is empty for Vasquez out of Hawaii. The beer batter up for the third time, 0 for 2 with 2 strikeouts, so a lot of happy fans here at Carson Park as the first pitch, a called strikeout or third, nothing and 1 for Vasquez. Of course, the beer batter promotion does end after the 7th inning. So this is the last chance for fans at Carson Park tonight for $2 beers and $2 soft drinks as the 0-1 outside. Moves the count even now at a ball and a strike for Jesus Vasquez. You know, there's a lot of teams in the Northwoods League as the 1-1 check swing called strike 2. As they say, Vasquez went around, now a ball and 2 strikes. And I've been fortunate to see many of the stadiums in the league, both growing up in Green Bay and now traveling all across the Great Plains Division and beyond with the Express. There is something really special about Eau Claire and Carson Park, and I'm grateful that you're along with me here right now as the 1-2 swung on and missed. Strike 3, make it 9 strikeouts for Ginther on the mound, and he sets the Border Cats down in order. It's stretch time, up by 3, 4-1 Express on your home for Express Baseball.
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1: Welcome back. Bottom of the seventh, middle of the order. Bussen, Stein, and Mollick do up as Cody Butt will be out there for his fourth inning of work for Thunder Bay in relief of their starter Luke Bryant, who gave up three earned runs in three innings of work. Eau Claire with a 4-1 lead over the Border Cats, as here is Jake Bussen sitting on 1-for-2. Here as he stands in the four spot for your Eau Claire Express. Trying to maintain and extend this 4-1 lead here, bottom of the seventh. But the lefty, the first pitch, a called strike on the low outside corner, nothing and one. Here for Jake Bussen, the third baseman out of the University of Illinois, Chicago. As Bussen standing ready with an RBI single tonight. 0-1 to Bussen. Swung on, bounced foul, strike two. That one off the third base side dugout fence. And Oswald Milo, the third base umpire, tried to make a play at it, but could not handle that baseball. No balls and two strikes here for Bussen, bottom of the seventh. Jake Bussen in his third season with the Express. In game number three this year with the Trains, as the 0-2 swung on and missed, strike three. Bussen goes down swinging. That will be out number one. And strikeout number four here for Cody Butt, who has struck out the first batter he's faced in each of the last three innings. As here is Sawyer Stein sitting on 0-for-3 with two strikeouts, but reached on a fielder's choice his first time up. As Stein out of Iowa, put up really good stats at Iowa Central Community College this season. First pitch to him, misses just outside, ball one on another curveball from Cody Butt. As Stein, a .451 hitter at ICCC this season, with 30 home runs and 113 RBI. As the 1-0 swung on, fouled on the third base side of home plate, strike one there for Stein, who's from right here in Eau Claire, Wisconsin. Must be nice for him playing at his hometown ballpark here for Sawyer Stein. Base is empty and one away. As the 1-1 high in the air out toward left field, back after it is Pack at the warning track, but he'll put that one away for out number two on the fly out to left. So Stein retired, and it's two outs and the base is empty now for Matthew Mollick, the right fielder out of St. Thomas. Mollick, 2-for-3, hit the home run that made it a 4-0 ball game. That was back in the fifth to the short porch and right. That's got to be a big target for any left-handed bat in this Express lineup. As the first pitch misses high, ball one to Matthew Mollick. 1-0 the count. Mollick now two home runs and nine RBIs. He's driven in a pair for the Express tonight. Two out, bases empty as the 1-0 to Mollick. Check swing misses outside. Moves the count now. Two balls and no strikes. As Butt on the mound in his fourth inning of relief work for the Border Cats out of St. John's, Newfoundland. 1-0 home. Is low and away. Two balls and no strikes to Matthew Mollick out of St. Michael, Minnesota. For the St. Thomas Tommy, standing ready. It's three balls and no strikes here for Matthew Mollick. It's that one, a called strike in her third, moves the count now to 3-1 here for Mollick. Base is empty and two away. Mollick trying to extend the inning. He's a business major over at St. Thomas. This season at St. Thomas, a .273 hitter, six home runs and 35 RBI. Played with the Minnesota Mud Puppies back in 2024, hit .259, and had a cup of coffee with the St. Cloud Rocks last year. As the 3-1 is low, ball four, and Mollick will be aboard for the Express for the third time tonight on the two-out walk. It's Matthew Mollick up to first. Two outs and now a man at first for Jackson Schumacher. as he is the catcher in the seventh spot.

0: for your Eau Claire Express. One for two and reached two out of three. Trips to the plate here for Schumacher. First pitch to the righty is a called strike, nothing and one. Here for Jackson Schumacher, who struck out looking to end the first inning, but then walked in the third and singled back in the fifth. Quick throw over to check on Mollick at first as he's back safely. No balls and a strike to Schumacher at the plate. Lefty on righty is Cody Button, his fourth inning of work. Let's the 0-1 go to Schumacher, swung on and foul tipped into the glove, strike two that time. Looked like a fastball that time from the left-hander, but no balls and two strikes now to Schumacher. Ball at first and two away, the 0-2. Misses high and outside, ball one. We're here in the bottom of the seventh from Carson Park on one of the longest days of the year. Actually, we got about another week until we get to that point. Still a mighty long day in terms of sunlight, but they're all pretty much 24 hours. It's the 1-2 to Schumacher, swung on and missed, strike three. And that will retire the side, so no runs on, no hits for the Express in the seventh. But one man left on, still up by three, heading to the eighth, right here on your home for Express Baseball.
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0: Welcome back. Top of the eighth. 9-1-2 to up for Thunder Bay as your Eau Claire Express holding a 4-1 lead over the Border Cats. It'll be Ralph Sneed and Groh as Hunter Ginther into his eighth inning of work in this start. So far throwing 92 pitches over the first seven innings, allowing one earned run on three hits, walking two and striking out nine, as his first offering to Ralph is swung on and fouled on the third base side, strike one by Owen Ralph. As Ralph sitting on 0-for-1 with a ground out in the third, but he walked last time up in the fifth from the nine spot from Lindenwood University, and before then, Toronto, Ontario. Bases empty and nobody out. As Ginther, the 0-1, this is just inside on a fastball that time. Evens up the count, a ball and a strike to Owen Ralph. Ralph came in hitting 0-59 as there's an arm up and throwing for the Express in the pen. As the 1-1 swung on, fouled on the first base side, strike two. And up and warming is Jaden Kojusevich. It's Kojusevich, the 6'5 lefty out of Muskego, Wisconsin, and Rock Valley Community College. Base is empty, nobody out as the 1-2 swung on, flown foul, first base side over towards the Express team store. And a ball and two strikes after that fastball at 91 miles an hour from Hunter Ginther. Ginther has struck out nine, looking to get into double digits here as the 1-2 misses away. Two balls and two strikes to Owen Ralph. Skinther about to throw pitch number 98. Two balls and two strikes here to Owen Ralph. Bases empty, nobody out, the 2-2. Check swing, did he go around? They say he did. That's strikeout number 10 for Hunter Ginther. Through 7 1/3 innings, and it's one out, bases empty, heading to the top of the order now for Dylan Snead. As Snead sitting on 0-3, grounded into a double play last time he was up all the way back in the fifth inning. Bases empty and one away here for Thunder Bay for Snead, the center fielder out of Ottawa University, which is in Kansas. First pitch, that one bounces away, ball one. As Snead heads squared to bunt, pulls back, a ball and no strikes for Dylan Snead. Base is empty and one away here for Snead. Righty-righty matchup as Ginther into his eighth inning of work for the Express starter. The 1-0 misses low. Two balls and no strikes, and that'll be pitch number 100, which means that Ginther cannot come back for the ninth inning of play. He is still good to face more batters here in his eighth inning until he reaches 110, and then that will be his final batter of the night. As the 2-0 outside, three balls and no strikes to Dylan Snead in the one spot. Snead came in a 167 hitter, a home run, and a pair of RBI. As the 3-0 from Ginther, a called strike one inner third, as Ginther battles back into the count now, three balls and a strike. The sun's setting behind us, some of those purples starting to work in those clouds. Base is empty, one away, the 3-1. Swung on that one, grounded over toward third, past the gloves of both Bussin and Cody. And so that will be a base hit, a one-out single for Dylan Snead. He's aboard at first. One out, one on now for Logan Groh, the third baseman out of the University of Nebraska.
5: Third baseman.
0: As Groh stands ready. 2-for-3, pair of singles for the two-spot man for the Border Cats. Righty-righty matchup as Ginther will face this next batter. The first pitch misses low and away. That's ball one for Logan Groh. Groh singled and scored the lone run for the Border Cats in the top of the first inning. Singled again, but reached no further than first in the third as the 1-0. A called strike on the inner third moves the count. Now a ball and a strike for Logan Groh, who was then struck out looking his last time up in the sixth. One of those 10 strikeouts in the ledger for Hunter Ginther tonight. One out, one on is the 1-1, low and away, two balls and a strike to Logan Groh. And his Snead at first and one away here for Groh, who came in a 208 hitter for the Border Cats. Snead at first and one away. Ginther, the 2-1. Just outside, three balls and a strike to Groh. Ginther has started missing, but he's really not missing by much. It's tough for Groh and company to lay off of some of these offerings. Runner at first and one away. Ginther's 3-1, swung on, grounded toward first. Stein on to second for one, but that's all they'll get. As looked like Cody had double clutch there, so that will go down as a 3-6 fielder's choice. For out number two, Groh reaches safely and Snead is retired for the second out of the inning. And now with 107 pitches thrown, looks like this will be the outing for Hunter Ginther as Dale Varsho. Actually, no, he's not going out there to pull Ginther. He's going out there and he must be talking about some kind of interference as Cody had to double clutch on the throw from short. I wonder what they're going to call here. I'd kind of be shocked if they changed the call, because then it becomes a question of what did you see now that you didn't see before. But, I mean, it's not a thought that occurred to me in real time, but it is a thought. They're not going to talk about it, as the runner at first will remain Groh and two away. They're showing the replay here. They're not going to change the call, and it doesn't really look like Cody was interfered with too much as the first pitch swung on and missed. Strike one there for Lincoln Pack. the left fielder out of Pensacola State Community College, 0 for 2, but he walked his first time up. Since then, a pop-out and a ground-out for Pack in the third spot. Righty-righty matchup. Ginther's still got the fastball as the 0-1 check swing called strike two, as they say he went around. No balls and two strikes. And now that is pitch number 110, so Pack will be the last pitcher or batter that Ginther on the mound faces no matter what. Still, what a performance for Hunter Ginther on the mound as the 0-2 swung on and missed strike three. 11 strikeouts over 8 innings full for Hunter Ginther. One run on 4 hits. He's putting together another NWL Pitcher of the Night type performance. The bottom of the 8th is next. Up by 3 on your home for Express Baseball.
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0: Thanks, James. Welcome back. Bottom of the 8th, 8-9-1 due up for the Express. The new pitcher on the mound for the Border Cats, it'll be Lucas Mercado, a 5'9 left-hander and a sophomore out of Wachita Baptist University in Oklahoma. Originally out of the Woodlands, Texas for Mercado, is in 4 appearances for Mercado. He's got a 1-0 record this season. Over 11 and two-thirds innings, 8 earned runs on 12 hits, walking 2 and striking out 13 for an ERA of 6.17 and a whip of 1.20 for Mercado, as he is in for Cody Butt, as Butt went 4 innings full of work for Thunder Bay, as he allowed 1 earned run on 3 hits. 1 walk and 5 strikeouts for Butt, as here is Adam Salazar at the plate. Lefty-lefty matchup. First pitch swinging that one out toward right center and plenty deep, but it is brought down by Snead in center field on the one-pitch flyout. 1 out, and the base is empty now for Sean Cody, the shortstop out of the University of Illinois, Chicago. It's Cody in the 9 spot, sitting on 0-for-3 for the Express, as he stands in, righty at the plate for the left-hander Mercado. 1 out, base is empty for the Express here, bottom of the 8th, leading by a score of 4-1. First pitch swung on and missed, strike 1. Gives us a chance to write in Hunter Ginther's final line scores. He went 8 innings full for the Express. Just 1 earned run on 4 hits, 2 walks, and 11 strikeouts. Base is empty, 1 away. The 0-1 to Cody swung on, hit well out toward left field. But it'll be Pack who comes in a little bit and puts that one away on the flyout to left for out number 2. 2 up, 2 down, thanks to a pair of flyouts for the Express. Base is empty, 2 away, and we're back to the top of the order for the 5th time tonight for J.P. Pinella, sitting on 1-for-4 with a single and a run back in the 2nd. Lefty-lefty matchup at the plate, as the first pitch to Pinella misses inside, ball 1. He tried to

0: bunt pulled it back in time. 1-0 the count here for J.P. Pinella. Pinella came in 2-for-5, now 3-for-9, which makes him a 333 hitter at the plate for the Express. Base is empty and two away for Pinella as the 1-0. Swung on in the air out towards center field. Coming in for it is Snead, but he'll drop right in front of him. And Pinella will extend the inning with a two-out single, his second of the night. And puts him up to 4-for-10 and right back where he started in the batting average category at 400. That'll bring C.J. Varsho up to the plate. Speaking of batting average, 3-for-4 tonight, as he is 22-for-41 so far this season. It's the first pitch, a called strike, low outside corner, nothing and one here for C.J. Varsho, still well above 500 and the NWL leader in batting average. Runner at first is Pinella and two away. Mercado, the lefty-lefty matchup, the 0-1, swung on and missed, strike two. Quickly, no balls and two strikes for C.J. Varsho. Pinella at first and two away is Ollie the Osprey coming back towards that light tower and left with a great big fish. I could see it with the naked eye from here in the press box. Ahead of the 0-2, a quick throw over toward first for Pinella, who is back safely, the runner at first for the Express. Ollie the Osprey eating good tonight. Hoping that you are as well. It's Pinella at first, two away. The 0-2 to Varsho swung on, popped up. That one over towards shallow center. Looks like it'll be Owen Ralph, the second baseman, putting that one away on the pop out to second for out number three. No runs on one hit, one man stranded. The Express will try and close it out in the ninth right after these messages here on your home for Express Baseball.
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0: Thanks, Jackson. We've reached the ninth inning. As your Eau Claire Express are up by 3 runs, it is 4-1 here in the ninth. Middle of the order due up for Thunder Bay. And Hunter Ginther done after 8 innings full. 1 earned run on 4 hits, 2 walks, 11 strikeouts. This score holds. We'll have him up here in the postgame show. Right now on the mound is Jaden Koyasevich, the 6'5 left-hander out of Rock Valley Community College for the Express. Is Alex Keene at the plate for Thunder Bay. Lefty-lefty matchup, and Koyasevich's first pitch swung on is bounced towards Salazar at second. His throw on to first is in time. 1 pitch, 1 out. The Express are 2 outs away. 1 out, base is empty here in the ninth inning. Koyasevich coming into this ballgame. 4 appearances, an 0-1 record over 6 innings full. 10 earned runs, 2 more unearned on 10 hits, walking 3 and striking out 10 for an ERA of 15 and a whip of 2.17. 1 out, base is empty now for Colin Fisher, sitting on 0-for-3. First pitch home to Fisher. That one right down Claremont from Kolesevich. Nothing and one for Fisher out of Canada's capital, Ottawa, Ontario, home of the National Hockey League Senators and the Canadian Football League's Red Blacks. As the 0-1 swung on that one, bounced foul, third base side, strike two. The Red Blacks replacing a team that used to be called the Rough Riders, but that was that lent itself to the joke that every team in the Canadian Football League was named the Rough Riders. Because really, how are you going to have two teams called the same thing in the same league? Base is empty, one away, the 0-2 to Fisher. Misses outside, ball one. Fisher 0-for-3, but reached on a fielder's choice back in the fourth. I might just be a football junkie, but I do really like the Canadian Football League when I get to see it. Base is empty, one away. Of course, they've only got three downs up there instead of four. Field's a little bigger as the 1-2 swung on and missed strike three. Kolesevich gets his 11th strikeout of the season for the Express, who are now just one out away from another win this season. Would be their ninth of the season, not to count chickens. With two outs and the bases empty here for Luke Graham, the right fielder out of Eastern Kentucky University. Ready at the plate is Graham, the lefty Kolesevich. First pitch called strike on the inner third. A fastball that time, nothing in one. Excuse me, something off speed, down to 82 miles an hour. Here for Graham, 0-for-3, two strikeouts thus far. Two outs, bases empty for the Border Cats as the 0-1 swung on and missed strike two. And now Thunder Bay down to their final strike tonight. Two outs, bases empty. That time a fastball from Kolesevich. As it is 0-2 the count to Luke Graham. 0-2 home. Swung on that one, sent back and foul. Look out, that one over towards the box where PA announcer Paul Schomer's hanging out in. Count remains nothing and two after a 90-mile-an-hour fastball spoiled from Kolesevich to Graham. Two outs, bases empty. The Express with a 4-1 lead here in the ninth inning, trying to close it up. 0-2. That one called. Strike three, outer third. Graham's frozen pizza to end the game, and your Eau Claire Express have got the 4-1 win over Thunder Bay in game one of this two-game series to improve to 9-10 on the season and get that much closer as Thunder Bay drops to 9-10. And this win brought to you in large part by that huge pitching performance from Hunter Ginther on the mound, who went eight innings full, one earned run on four hits, walking two and striking out 11 for the Express tonight. As it is a 9-10 record here for the Trains. And we'll have your post-game show right after these messages as they're playing Love Train at the ballpark here on your home for Express Baseball.
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0: 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And meanwhile, Thunder Bay dropping to 9-10 as I'm joined right now by tonight's starting pitcher and our winning pitcher for the Express, Hunter Ginther. Welcome in. You're live on the air on the Express Baseball postgame show. Another fine performance here. Always nice to talk to you after one of these. How'd it feel out there, first and foremost?
10: First inning, it felt a little shaky. I had to get used to the mound. It was a little sticky and stuff like that, but got through it. Bats woke up, and I fought through the whole game.
0: Yeah, well, you did a great job. I mean, that first inning, a little bit shaky, as you mentioned. The two runs on three hits, also hit a batter that time, but you mentioned that the mound was giving you a little bit of trouble. You think that was because of all the rain we've had in the Chippewa Valley the last couple of days?
10: Yeah, the rain definitely had a factor on the mound, even though it was covered the whole time, but I mean, it is what it is, and you gotta work through it.
0: Same for every pitcher who appeared tonight, and you really worked through that adversity, as after that first inning, you were shut down, lights out, on your way to an 11-strikeout performance here. This is not the first time, this season, that you've had one of these. What does it feel like to put together a performance tonight like this?
10: Feels real good. Like I said, the bats were hot the first inning, got us up early, and then we just stayed through it. Defense was hot. We were solid back there, a couple double plays, I believe, and I just did what I did on the mound.
0: You certainly did. Now, you came into tonight's ball game leading the entire Northwoods League in strikeouts with 24. You added another 11 tonight. Is that really what you're trying to do out there, just get outs by way of the K?
10: I mean, it is nice, but at the end of the day, pitch count gets higher the more you pitch, so just getting outs is what I'm after.
0: Absolutely. And last question, you talked about that pitch count. Of course, you went over that 110 mark. Is that something you like to do going deep into games like this?
10: If the adrenaline's good and I'm pitching well, then yeah, it's fine. But the day after it, I mean, I can feel it for sure.
0: All right, well, get some arm carrying, Hunter. It's been great to talk to you, great to watch you, and
10: yes,
0: congratulations on the win.
10: Thank you.
0: That was Hunter Ginther for the Express. Let's take you through final line scores here, as another big thanks to Hunter Ginther here on the Express Baseball postgame show. Once again, your Eau Claire Express winning by a score of 4-1 in this ball game. The Express, 4 runs on 11 hits and no errors. They left 10 men on base. Meanwhile, for Thunder Bay, 1 run on 4 hits, no errors. They left 5 men on base. Hunter Ginther gets the win as he went 8 innings full, 1 earned run on 4 hits, 2 walks, and 11 strikeouts for the Express tonight. The loss for Thunder Bay is handed to their starter, Luke Bryant, who went 3 innings full, giving up 3 earned runs on 7 hits, 1 walk, and 2 strikeouts. And the save is handed to Jaden Kojusevich, as Kojusevich handled the ninth, and he set down every batter he faced there in the top of the ninth and struck out a pair. This ball game got done in a breeze, 2 hours and 15 minutes in front of 1,175 fans here at Carson Park, and it was 71 degrees and mostly sunny at first pitch. Don't go anywhere. We will have preview tomorrow's matinee game for you right after this here on your home for Express Baseball.
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0: Thanks, Hunter. Welcome back to the Express Baseball postgame show. And a big 4-1 win, thanks in large part to that performance from Hunter Ginther, as he went 8 innings full, allowing just one earned run on 4 hits, walking 2 and striking out 11, getting the win for the Express tonight, and it puts him in line nicely for what may well be his second Northwoods League Pitcher of the Night performance here in an Express uniform this season. As we're just past the 9 o'clock hour, time to remind you that you're listening to the Express Baseball postgame show right here on Moose Country 106.7 FM, WATQ, Chautauqua, Eau Claire, Chippewa Falls, Menominee on iHeart Radio Station. As Game 1, this win gives the Express a 9-10 record, and now they are even with Thunder Bay in the Great Plains East standings. Ahead of tomorrow's game 2 of this two-game series between these division rivals, it'll be a Sunday matinee for your listening pleasure here on the Moose, as we'll have the Border Cats here at Carson Park. First pitch at 2.05 p.m. Central Daylight Time. That means pregame show hits at about 1.45. 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Of course, you know, we'd love to see you out at the ballpark too. 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But for now, that's all the damage I can do here for Hunter Ginther in the postgame interview, for Adam Salazar in the pregame interview, and for the incomparable Dan Price holding it down for us back in the studio, as well as all the other wonderful people who have come together to make this broadcast of Express Baseball possible tonight and every night. My name is Noah Schwartz saying good night, everybody. The Express get the 4-1 win. We'll see you tomorrow at 2 here on the Moose. So long.
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1: Now, you know, you can see me socially. 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That's Pickett with two T's. 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

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Or if you're a father, the best Father's Day gift that you have gotten? 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
1: On a warm summer's evening, on a train bound for nowhere, I met up with a gambler. We were both too tired to sleep, so we took turns of staring

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1: Connor, you found me on Instagram? I'm there at Bob Pickett Radio on Instagram. Heck yeah.
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0: Your car missed a deer by 10 feet? 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
1: 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That Zach Brown Band cookbook I showed you on my Instagram page does not have a recipe for anything chicken fried. 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

0: 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Leanne Womack, and I Hope You Dance. That song came out, what, about 25 years ago? Is that right? Yeah. Man, it is timeless. What a great song. America's also timeless. Now, America is going to turn 250 years old in 3 weeks on the 4th of July. 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
1: Well, here it is, getting close to midnight. 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Well,

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I'm Adam, and you probably know who you are. And you must know you're one of us because our liners say so. 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Jolie.

If you ever went on a carnival ride with your kids and lost your pride, dignity, and lunch, you're one of us. 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
1: Gary Allen watching airplanes, and that is how we're kicking off the Sunday, June 14th edition of the Third Shift. Welcome. Happy to have you along for the ride. My name is Adam. This is what we do here. We close out the weekend. We give you the greatest country music of all time, and then I keep you up to speed with any news you may have missed over the course of the last 48 hours or so. But first, of course, as always, the music. Reba, Craig Morgan, Toby Keith, and more. It's all next.
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1: Whiskey Lullaby, Brad Paisley with Allison Krause. 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
0: 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I don't know what octane it is, but it's pretty powerful stuff.

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And he laid that golden fiddle on the ground at Johnny's feet. Johnny said, "Devil, just come on back if you ever want to try again. 'Cause I told you once, you son of a

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You're our kind of guy, and you're one of us. 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

0: bright orange with the number 01 on the side, like the General Lee, you know. 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
1: Nothing but the tail lights. That is Clint Black. Here's something that the country has put behind us as we inch ever closer to the official first day of summer, which is next Sunday, Father's Day. This is Colder Weather.

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1: Brand new girlfriend. 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

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Hey, it's Adam. I'm having a pretty good day, but it's always a fantastic day at Colfax Chevrolet. Scott says so, and he backs it up when he visits with Jay Moore in the morning, Mondays on Moose Country 106.7.

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1: A little less talk and a lot more action. That is Toby Keith. 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Rain is a good thing.

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1: Any day now from the great Ronnie Millsap. Here's Brooks and Dunn. Kix is finally getting to sing Rock My World, Little Country Girl.

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Moose Country 106.7, and this is Classic Country. Hey, I heard good news that Alan Jackson's final concert ended this month in Nashville with all the big stars that are joining him for his final farewell to touring is going to be broadcast on NBC. Not the actual night of the concert, but they'll tape it and air it later this year. Can't wait to see it. Here's Alan Jackson. Who's cheating who?

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You're one of us. Country favorites. 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Where's the mouthwash?

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Hey, it's Madison with Jody Messina. Can you believe it's been 30 years since Heads Carolina, Tails California? And she has had a major career resurgence thanks to that Cole Swindell song covering it. Keith Urban's on now, You'll Think of Me.

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0: 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Hey, thanks for listening. It's Madison with you. What can I play for you on this Sunday morning?
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And you're one of us. 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

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Well, we're talking about your summer goals. 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

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Always good to hear from Kenny and Dolly. Coming up, David Lee Murphy, Miranda Lambert, and Travis Tritt. All your favorites to start this Sunday morning off, right? Here's Zach Brown Band and Whatever It Is.

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Always love that song from Miranda, White Liar. Thanks for listening and singing along on your Sunday. Don't forget, Monday, tomorrow morning, we're back to giving away $2,500 for a summer vacation for you for our USA 250K summer giveaway.

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Hey, thanks for listening. It's Madison with Brooks and Dunn on the way and Ricochet. And here's one from the Dixie Chicks. Well, now known as just the Chicks.

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No, wait. That's cheese slicer, not cheese cutter.

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Hey, it's Madison. This is your sign to put down your phone. I'll tell you how many of us have missed a once-in-a-lifetime moment looking at our phones next. And Randy Houser's on now with How Country Feels.

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1: Can you play The Devil Went Down to Georgia by the Charlie Daniels Band?
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3: The devil went down to Georgia. 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

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This song is going to make me want to watch the latest episode of Dutton Ranch. Here's Tim McGraw, the cowboy, and me.

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Hey, it's Madison. This week was National Corn on the Cob Day. That is one of the most popular foods that is basically only available in summer. Let's talk about other foods you basically only eat in the summer next. And Blake Shelton's on now with Honeybee.

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1: Well, it is lunchtime, and this does kind of seem like a good lunch order. And then again, I could eat this any time of day. Chicken fried. Here's the Zach Brown Band.

0: If you ever hauled a round bale back into the field for the sole purpose of making a hunting blind, you're one of us. Works pretty doggone good, doesn't it?
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Was looking through the Talkback Mike requests at the iHeartRadio app, and Blake sent in for this one. Here's Keith Whitley, and I'm no stranger to the rain.

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So what would you like to hear today? 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Dave, here's what I got. Here's my wish list. Send it along. We'd love to see it.

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Can I throw you another benefit to using the TalkBack mic for a request through the iHeartRadio app? Reason being is, we may not think anybody, well, nobody likes that song anymore. We're not going to play it. But the fact that you took the time to press that button and say, hey, Dave, here's what I would like to hear. Use it. You got a song you haven't heard in forever? We want to know. We're watching for it.

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1: Tim McGraw, my best friend. My name's Dave Taft. You ever get away from something for a long period of time? You go, you know, I don't want to do that anymore. And over time, you know, you start to miss it. I haven't been to the movies, like an actual sit down in the cinema movie in forever. And now, like this weekend, the big movie Disclosure Day, the Steven Spielberg thing. I had a friend who got to go to some special screening in advance and was talking about how good it is. So it's kind of piqued my interest. When all is said and done this weekend, it's supposed to be the number one movie at the box office. But I got to be honest, I just saw, just minutes ago, the trailer for the live-action Moana. Now, out of all the Disney movies, that's probably one of my favorite. And I don't think I've ever been so excited to get out and see a movie just based off of a trailer. It's going to be out on July 10th. And yes, Dwayne The Rock Johnson will be back in this one as Maui.
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1: Tied at five, bottom of the ninth. Here's the 0-2 on the way home. Breaking ball. Lined up the middle, base hit. Here comes Myers. He's taken off on the pitch. The throw toward home. It's not in time. The Express walk it off for the first time this season. The 6-5 win. All aboard at Carson Park.
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3: 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You join me high atop Carson Park for a little bit of matinee baseball here for your Sunday listening pleasure as your Eau Claire Express looking for the two-game series sweep against the Thunder Bay Border Cats this afternoon. As for Game 1, well, it was a good performance for the Express. A 4-1 win for Eau Claire, helped in large part by a Matthew Mollick solo home run to the short porch and right. But we'd be remiss if we did not talk about Hunter Ginther's second Northwoods League Pitcher of the Night performance of the season, as Ginther in the win went 8 innings full, 1 earned run on 4 hits, walking 2 and striking out 11 for Hunter Ginther, the Express right-hander and the junior out of Winona State. So naturally, I caught up with him on the post-game show last night, and here's what Hunter Ginther had to say. Actually, it looks like we'll keep this here for just a moment. We'll get to Ginther's interview in just a little bit, but it's going to be a good one today between the Express and the Border Cats as Luke Ryerse is standing ready. Well, he's not standing ready quite yet. We got a little while to go before first pitch. But Ryerse will take the mound, the 6'2 right-hander and the sophomore, the Minnesota Golden Gopher for the Express, making his fourth start of the season. We'll see if we can get to that interview here with Hunter Ginther from last night right here. Here's what Hunter Ginther had to say. All right, well, guess we're going to fill some time here as we get ready to continue on here in the Express Baseball pregame show. Let's take a look at the starters and lineups here in this ballgame. Of course, mentioned Luke Ryerse. Ryerse comes in for his fourth start of the year, the 6'2 right-hander and the sophomore out of the University of Minnesota. Ryerse, 3 appearances so far this season, an 0-2 record over 12 and a third innings. As Ryerse has allowed 6 earned runs on 14 hits, walking 5 and striking out 13. good for a 4.38 ERA and a 1.54 whip for Luke Ryerson. Meanwhile, for Thunder Bay, it'll be Braden Gluth, as Gluth making his first start of the season for the Border Cats, a 6'3 right-hander and a senior out of North Dakota State University. Back in 2025, last year with the Border Cats, Gluth appeared in six games, had a 3-1 record over 34 innings full, 16 earned runs on 28 hits, walking 19 and striking out 27, good for a 4.24 ERA and a 1.38 whip. One more time, we're going to try and send it to that pregame interview with Hunter Ginther. And here's what Hunter Ginther had to say. Nope, it appears that we're having some technical difficulties, so we'll figure it out here as we go. As we'll get to the starting lineups here for you. Here first for the Thunder Bay Border Cats is Jorge Valdez, the center fielder out of Xavier University. We'll be batting first, batting second, and playing shortstop out of Western Kentucky University for Thunder Bay. It'll be Manny Alberto, batting third and playing third base out of the University of Nebraska, Logan Groh, batting cleanup and playing right field out of North Dakota State University, Dante Smith, batting fifth and playing second base out of the University of British Columbia, Stevie Waters, batting sixth and playing first base out of Moorhead State University, Alex Keene, batting 7th, the designated hitter out of McLennan Community College, Hayden Kreitz. Batting 8th and catching out of Sacramento State, Aiden Hadley. And batting 9th and playing left field out of Bossier Parish Community College, Jacob Paletto. Once again for Thunder Bay, here is the lineup this afternoon as follows, as it'll be Valdez, Alberto, and Groh. Smith, Waters, and Keene. Kreitz, Hadley, and Paletto. And meanwhile, for your Eau Claire Express, here is this afternoon's lineup. Batting first and playing left field out of Stanford and making his debut with the Express, it's Philip Chong. Batting second and playing center field out of Winona State, C.J. Varsho. Batting third, the designated hitter out of the University of St. Thomas, Matthew Mullick. Batting cleanup and playing right field out of the University of Wisconsin-Milwaukee, Cade Palkowski. Batting fifth and playing first base out of Bradley University, Anthony Martinez. Batting sixth and catching out of the University of North Carolina, Wilmington, Howie Rickett. Batting seventh and playing second base this afternoon for the Express out of Texas Tech University, Tommy Hanger. Batting eighth and playing shortstop out of the University of Illinois, Chicago, Sean Cody. And batting ninth and playing third base out of Pima Community College, Mikey Muniz. Once again, for your Eau Claire Express, this is this afternoon's lineup as follows, as it'll be Chong, Varsho, and Mollick, Palkowski, Martinez, and Rickett, Hanger, Cody, and Muniz. One more time, we're going to try and go to that interview here in the pregame show. Here's what Hunter Ginther last night had to say. Oh, appears like we've still got some technical difficulties on the side, so we'll do our best here. We'll go to the game notes. As, of course, this is the second of this two-game series between your Eau Claire Express and the Thunder Bay Border Cats. Of course, that game won last night for the Express, a 4-1 win for the Trains, thanks to Hunter Ginther's performance. Once again, his second Northwoods League Pitcher of the Night performance. He went 8 innings full in the win, 1 earned run on 4 hits, 2 walks, and 11 strikeouts for Ginther last night. And his performance last night has extended a mark for the Express to this point in the Northwoods League season, as Eau Claire is currently first in the Northwoods League in strikeouts as a pitching staff with 195 on the season. That includes the starter Hunter Ginther last night, who with his 11 strikeouts in that win over Thunder Bay, is up to a league-leading 35 strikeouts in the Northwoods League. I mean, he came in with a lead in strikeouts and then added another 11 on top of it in 8 innings of work, so it's naturally he's going to extend that lead. Taking a look at the all-time series between these two teams, the Express are 68-45 all-time against Thunder Bay, including a 3-2 record this season, going into what will be the sixth meeting already here, and we're barely through the first half of the month of June. In fact, not even here on the 14th. As the Express are batting better than average, The Express currently sport the league's sixth best batting average at .258 and have the league's leading hitter, C.J. Varsho, who is batting 22 for 42. That's good for .524 this season over 13 games played. Meanwhile, Holland Brock is batting .404 on the season, which is seventh best in the Northwoods League, I should say. And the Express have two walk-off victories already this season. The first came on a walk-off grand slam from Matthew Mollick against Thunder Bay for an 8-5 win back on June 1st. That was 2 weeks ago now. And the second came in extra innings against Badlands a couple of nights ago in that doubleheader on that base hit from Cade Palkowski that gave the Express a 2-1 win 3 nights ago on June 11th. As the Express taking on Thunder Bay at 2:05 p.m. here. The Mud Puppies will be at the Waterloo Bucks. They'll get underway at 3:35. Elsewhere in the Great Plains Division, Wilmer is taking on St. Cloud at 4:05. Wisconsin Rapids is at Copeland Park down in La Crosse. They're getting started at 5:05. Also at 5:05, the top two teams in the Great Plains East Division, Duluth and Rochester, two teams tied for second in the Great Plains East Division. Nope, that's not true either. I misread that. Either way, it is Duluth and Rochester taking on each other over at Mayo Field in Rochester, also at 5:05, and Bismarck and Mankato playing each other at 5:05. And to round out your Sunday schedule here in the Great Plains East Division, Minot at Badlands will be at 5:35, and you can watch those games on Flow Sports or just kind of follow them on the Northwoods League website. Or do something else here with your Sunday afternoon after you listen to Express Baseball. One more time, we're going to try and go to break here on the Express Baseball pregame show. 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Nope. So we're going to keep it here now as we will continue on. Talked about the starting pitchers. We'll go over that again. As Luke Ryersey this season is making his fourth start with the Express. Ryersey has thrown 12 and a third innings, striking out 13 and walking five. Oh boy, allowing a 1.54 WHIP and an ERA of 4.38. This season with the Golden Gophers, Ryersey started four games and appeared in 11 more out of the bullpen, recording a 4.26 ERA. With 24 strikeouts and 18 walks. Meanwhile, for Thunder Bay, it will be Braden Gluth, as Gluth will be the right-hander standing at 6'3", and the senior out of North Dakota State University, originally out of Santa Teresa, New Mexico, as Gluth this season with North Dakota State threw 29 and a third innings for the Bison this season and recorded 21 strikeouts, 15 walks, and a 3.99 ERA. And meanwhile, for Thunder Bay, last year, Gluth threw 34 full innings for the Border Cats last season and had a 3-1 record. Gluth had 27 strikeouts, 19 walks last year for Thunder Bay, and an ERA of 4.24. As the Express three times have earned Northwoods League either player or pitcher of the night honors. Matthew Mollick got it on June 1st for that walk-off grand slam to win that game. He got Northwoods League player of the night. Hunter Ginther got it the night before on May 31st for Northwoods League pitcher of the night, and then he got it again last night. So the Express certainly getting the recognition from the league office. As it's just about time for the anthems here, we've got both of them, American and Canadian. That's O Canada and the Star-Spangled Banner. It's like we're at a hockey game or something. As we're just about ready to send it down to the field for those. And if we have the capability, we'll take a break. If not, enjoy the anthems here from Carson Park as we get ready for a beautiful day for baseball here in the heart of Eau Claire. As the Express and Thunder Bay both coming in at 9-10 on the season, and the Express looking for a series sweep over this two-game set. As we get ready to go, let's send it down to the field for the playing of O Canada and the Star-Spangled Banner.
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My name is Noah Schwartz, and it's great to be with you here high atop Carson Park. In the press box is your Eau Claire Express looking for the series sweep against the Thunder Bay Border Cats after that 4-1 win last night. Has plenty to look forward to in this one. Let's take a look at these starters and lineups one more time before first pitch. As Luke Ryersey, the 6'2 right-hander and the sophomore out of the University of Minnesota, is standing in on the mound. He gets his fourth start of the season for the Express. For his first three, he's got an 0-2 record over 12 and a third innings. He's given up 6 earned runs on 14 hits, walking 5 and striking out 13, good for a 4.38 ERA and a whip of 1.54 for Luke Ryersey on the mound for the Express. Meanwhile, for Thunder Bay, it'll be Braden Gluth, as Gluth, the 6'3 right-hander and the senior out of North Dakota State University. It's his first start this season, but last year with the Border Cats, Gluth appeared in 6 games, went 3-1 over 34 innings full, 16 earned runs on 28 hits, walking 19 and striking out 27. Good for a 4.24 ERA and a whip of 1.38 for Braden Gluth. Those are the arms, and now here are the bats that they'll face here first tonight, or this afternoon, I should say, for the Thunder Bay Border Cats. Batting first and playing center field out of Xavier University, Jorge Valdez. Batting second, the shortstop out of Western Kentucky University, Manny Alberto. Batting third and playing third base out of the University of Nebraska, Logan Groh. Batting cleanup and playing right field out of North Dakota State University, Dante Smith. Batting fifth and playing second base out of the University of British Columbia, Stevie Waters. Batting sixth and playing first base out of Moorhead State, Alex Keen. Batting seventh and playing, the designated hitter out of McLennan Community College, Hayden Kreitz. Batting eighth and catching out of Sacramento State, Aiden Hadley. And batting ninth and playing left field out of Bossier Parish Community College, Jacob Paletto. Once again, for the Border Cats, here's their lineup as follows. As it'll be Valdez, Alberto, and Groh. Smith, Waters, and Keen. Kreitz, Hadley, and Paletto. As meanwhile, for your Eau Claire Express, here is this afternoon's lineup. Batting first and playing left field out of Stanford University, Philip Chong. Batting second and playing center field out of Winona State, C.J. Varsho. Batting third, the designated hitter out of the University of St. Thomas, Matthew Mollick. Batting cleanup and playing right field out of the University of Wisconsin-Milwaukee, Cade Palkowski. Batting fifth and playing first base out of Bradley University, Anthony Martinez. Batting sixth and catching out of the University of North Carolina, Wilmington, Howie Rickett.

Batting seventh and playing second base out of Texas Tech University, Tommy Hanger. Batting eighth and playing shortstop out of the University of Illinois, Chicago, Sean Cody. And batting ninth and playing third base out of Pima Community College, Mikey Muniz. Once again for your Eau Claire Express, it'll be Chong, Varsho, and Mullick, Polkowski, Martinez, and Rickett, Hanger, Cody, and Muniz. With Luke Ryerson on the mound, he's up and warming now. As we'll take you through the Express defensive alignment, getting ready for first pitch. In right field is Cade Polkowski, in center field, C.J. Varsho, and in left field, Philip Chong. Playing at first base is Anthony Martinez. Tommy Hanger is playing second base. Mikey Muniz is at the hot corner at third. And Sean Cody is playing short with Howie Rickett catching the balls and the strikes. Here from Luke Ryerson on the mound as we are just about ready to get underway. As here we go. It'll be Jorge Valdez stepping in first, a left-handed batting center fielder for Thunder Bay. It's Valdez, Alberto, and Groh due up here to start things off here in the top of the first inning. Ryerson on the mound, righty on lefty matchup, and the first pitch to Valdez misses just low. That's ball one, and we are underway right at 2:06 p.m. Central Daylight Time here, and it is 65 degrees and partly cloudy on a beautiful day at Carson Park. Maybe a little chilly, though, as the 1-0 outside, two balls and no strikes to Valdez. As Valdez comes in a 250 hitter out of Xavier. Three RBI so far for him this season. As the 2-0 misses inside, now three balls and no strikes from Ryerson, the Golden Gopher, on the mound, as Jorge Valdez, originally hailing from Milton, Ontario. A righty up and warming in the Express bullpen. He could just be throwing a bullpen session, though, as the 3-0. That's a called strike as Ryerson finds his way into the zone and moves the count now to three balls and a strike on an offering at 87 miles an hour from the right arm of Ryerson. Base is empty and nobody out as the 3-1. This is low and inside. That's ball four. And Valdez aboard at first on the leadoff walk. So what's one on and nobody out now for Manny Alberto, the shortstop out of Western Kentucky University, which makes him a Hilltopper. As Alberto stands in, the second lefty of the game to face the righty Ryerson. Of course, last night for the Border Cats, it was one run on one hit and a walk in the top of the first inning. As the first pitch outside, ball one to Alberto, 1-0 the count. Really was not that consequential to Hunter Ginther, who got the start, as after allowing that run in the first inning, he was flawless throughout the rest of the way, on the way to an 11-strikeout performance, and the Express getting that 4-1 win last night as the 1-0 is outside again. Two balls and no strikes from Luke Ryerson. Valdez at first and nobody out here for Manny Alberto. It's Alberto at the plate, Ryerson. Kicks and fires the 2-0 home. That one swung on and fouled, strike one. Count moves to two balls and a strike for Alberto, a 286 hitter with 10 RBI. Was not in the lineup last night in that Border Cats loss to your Eau Claire Express, I should say, last night. It's the Express looking for what would be a serious sweep, and they're trying to get to 500 for what would be the first time this season. Fingers crossed, knock on wood, all that good stuff. As Valdez at first and nobody out here for Thunder Bay in the top of the first inning. Runner at first is Valdez and nobody out. As the 2-1 to Alberto misses inside, ball three. Alberto, another Border Cats player, I should say, from north of the border in Canada, as he hails from Aurora, Ontario. Ontario, I believe, is Canada's largest province, but I could be wrong on that. It's the 3-1 swung on high in the air out toward left center field, and that's down, rolling all the way to the warning track between Chong and Varsho. Varsho fires it back, rounding third, heading for home, and the run will score from Valdez, who scores from first to make it 1-0 Border Cats. Alberto stops at second on an RBI double,
to give the Border Cats their first lead of the ball game here in the top of the first inning. As Manny Alberto adds his 11th RBI of the season. There'll be a runner at second and still nobody out now for the third spot man, Logan Groh, the third baseman out of the University of Nebraska. As Groh, a 250 hitter, first righty-righty matchup for Ryerson on the hill. First pitch home. That one in the dirt, bounces away from Rickett, had some spin on it. And on to third on the wild pitch will be Alberto. As that one bounced up, and it looked like it hit off the left shoulder of Ricketts' chest protector. Not a whole lot he could do about it, as it caught him up high and then just bounced away even higher. It's ball one to Groh at the plate, the Nebraska Cornhusker. Righty-righty matchup. Alberto at third with nobody out here for the Border Cats, top of the first inning, is the 1-0. Is a called strike on the outer third, evens things up now at 1-1 for Groh in the third spot. Groh, 4 RBI this season for the Border Cats. Got a chance at a fifth here with nobody out. The 1-1 from Ryerson, swung on and missed strike two. As Ryerson finds himself ahead in the count for your Eau Claire Express, it's a ball and two strikes now. Here for Logan Groh in the third spot. Thunder Bay leading Eau Claire 1-0 here in the early going from Carson Park. Happy to have you with us as the 1-2. Swung on and missed strike three. Luke Ryerson gets his 14th strikeout of the season and the first out of the ball game on an 89-mile-an-hour fastball. And Groh could not catch up to it. Now one out and still Alberto at third for Dante Smith, the right fielder out of North Dakota State University. And he hails from Ajax, Ontario. A lot of homegrown talent today for the Border Cats in the lineup as the first pitch home. This is inside ball one. Must be a patriotic display for them on the road. And it's interesting because Canada Day is not till July 1st. Runner at third is Alberto and one away is the 1-0. A called strike, one inner third, moves the count even, a ball and a strike for Smith. Another Ontario native for these Border Cats. Not sure if it is Ontario's the largest province in terms of land area, but in terms of population, certainly. I mean, you got that whole Toronto-Hamilton corridor, southern Ontario, and that's like two-thirds of the whole country there. As that one misses low, moves the count now to two balls and a strike to Dante Smith. One of the best experiences in my life as a sports fan is the 2-1 home from Ryerson is high ball three. Is that I went with my dad and some friends one summer. We drove up from Buffalo to just outside of Hamilton in Burlington, Ontario, and we took a train all the way from Burlington to Toronto, got dropped off just blocks from the Rogers Center there. As the 3-1, a line drive and caught by Sean Cody at short for out number two. On the line out, Smith is retired for a much-needed out number two. And now that runner at third, Manny Alberto, a lot less scary for Ryerson in the Express. As here is Stevie Waters standing in. Just, you know, not having to worry about driving there, not having to worry about parking. Being able to, it was a bright green train, too, and it was really fast. And it was really a great experience as the first pitch, a called strike on the outer third, nothing in one. There for Stevie Waters out of the University of British Columbia. A lot of Blue Jays fans on that train, of course. It's a great way to get to the ballpark. As Stevie Waters swings on the 0-1, quickly nothing and two. He's from Toronto, Ontario, playing his college ball at the University of British Columbia. That must be a pretty long flight to go from Toronto to Vancouver, or at least the thereabouts in British Columbia. 0-2 from Ryerson, just misses inside, moves the count now to a ball and two strikes for Stevie Waters. The best hitter so far, the second best hitter in the Border Cats lineup. He comes in hitting .362 with a home run and 7 RBI. For the Border Cats second baseman as the 1-2 misses low and away, sliding stop from Howie Rickett. And that will move the count even. As Ryerson misses on something that looked like a curveball, moves the count even, two balls, two strikes, and two outs
here for Stevie Waters. Righty righty as Ryerson comes set. Deuces Wild home. Swung on, popped up. This one will not stay playable as it drops behind us. And actually, it drops right in front of Pete Knutson on the third base side. In the broadcast booth, doing the video broadcast over on Flow Sports. And Stevie Waters, the second baseman, standing back and ready. Runner at third and two away. Still two balls and two strikes after the foul pop-up. Ryerson, another 2-2. That one just inside. Must have been a little bit high, too, as that will ride the count full. Three balls, two strikes, and two outs there for Stevie Waters. I'll tell you, if that one missed, it did not miss by much. Runner at third is Alberto as the 3-2 swung on and missed strike three, and that will retire the side. But one run comes across on one hit and one man left on at third. As we are heading to the bottom of the first, we'll see Chong, Varsho, and Mollick right after this, hopefully on your home for Express Baseball. Nope, it appears that we're still having those technical difficulties, so we're going to find something to talk about for the next 95 seconds or so. Let's go through some... I'm not even really sure what those are, so we're going to skip that page in the game notes. In fact, we're going to go to the out-of-town scoreboard, which seems like as good of an idea as any. They were supposed to start over at 1:05 Eastern time between Traverse City and Kalamazoo. Got no score reported in that one yet. Meanwhile, they're at the top of the fifth, down towards the Milwaukee area, as the Lake Shore Chinooks are trailing the Wausau Woodchucks by a score of 4-1. That Wausau Woodchucks team is a team that the Express are going to have to worry about a little later this season. Meanwhile, they're in the bottom of the fourth at Capital Credit Union Park, as the Fond du Lac Dock Spiders, that is, trailing the Green Bay Rockers by a score of 2-0. You know, I really miss when they were called the Bullfrogs. Of course, we're in the bottom of the first in this game, or at least heading to it, as the Thunder Bay Border Cats leading your Eau Claire Express by a score of 1-0. And getting underway a little bit later, it'll be Kenosha and Royal Oak, Minnesota and Waterloo, Richmond and Madison, Wilmer and St. Cloud, Rockford and Battle Creek, Wisconsin Rapids and La Crosse, Duluth and Rochester, Bismarck and Mankato, and Minot and Badlands. That's a look at your out-of-town scoreboard here. We'll look ahead at the next little bit here. As Monday and Tuesday, that's tomorrow and the next day, for the Express, they'll face division rival La Crosse Loggers two games here at Carson Park, both at 6:35 p.m., and we'd love to see you out here for both of them. And then it's a doubleheader on Wednesday here at home. First game at 12:05, second game at 6:35 against those Wausau Woodchucks, as mentioned a little while ago. As we're ready for the bottom of the first inning, see, filling that time was like nothing. Making his first appearance for the Express is Philip Chong, the left fielder out of Stanford University. Righty-righty matchup, and the first pitch is a called strikeout or third, nothing and one for Braden Gluth on the mound for Thunder Bay, making his first start of the season for the Border Cats. He's a 6'3 righty and a senior out of North Dakota State University. As the 0-1 misses inside, it'll be a ball and a strike to Philip Chong, who came to the Express out of Stanford batting .227 with an RBI. And if memory serves, he is at least the second Canadian Express player this season, as Chong swings on the 1-1. Now a ball and two strikes for Philip Chong out of Richmond Hill, Ontario. He's the first of two Canadians in the lineup for the Express, as Tommy Hanger out of Toronto, Ontario, is in the seventh spot. The 1-2 called strike three. Chong goes down looking for out number one. As it'll be one out and the base is empty, Chong retired by way of the backwards K. As now here is C.J. Varsho, the center fielder out of Winona State. Lefty at the plate for the right-hander Braden Gluth. Talk about this a little bit more in detail, but talk to Tommy Hanger, today's seven-spot man for the Express, as the first pitch to C.J. Varsho, a called strike, nothing and one.
And him and I happen to root for hockey teams that don't really like each other a whole lot. So that was a real fun conversation as the 0-1 to Varsho just misses outside. It's a ball and a strike here for C.J. Varsho, who comes in a .524 hitter, well above .500 in the batting average department and leading the Northwoods League. 22 for 42 this season. As that one misses low, moves the count now. 2 balls and a strike for C.J. Varsho. 5 RBI this year for Varsho out of Winona State. It's bases empty, one away, the 2-1. Swung on, that one tapped softly but foul. Third base side, strike two. Here for Varsho in the two spot. Last night, heck of a night for C.J. Varsho. 3 for 5 with 3 singles. So he's been putting together some mighty good at-bats here for the Express, and stands in ready for another one. Gluth, the 2-2, swung on, grounded toward first. Keene is up with it, and he's going to do it himself, jogging to the bag for the 3 unassisted ground out. Therefore, out number 2 as it's 2 outs, and the base is empty now for Matthew Mullick, the designated hitter out of the University of St. Thomas. As it's 2 out and the base is empty, the Express here in the bottom of the first, trailing Thunder Bay by a score of 1-0. As Mullick stands ready out of the University of St. Thomas, 2 home runs on the season, 1 over the short porch last night. It's the first pitch, a called strike on the inner third, righty to the lefty Mullick, and that will be strike one. As Mullick comes in a .246 hitter, pair of home runs, 9 RBIs, the 0-1. A called strike 2 on the low inside corner. Count moves to no balls and 2 strikes for the St. Thomas Tommy Mullick out of St. Michael, Minnesota, as its base is empty, 2 away thanks to a strikeout and a ground out. Gluth, the 0-2, swung on, fought off, foul, third base side. The count remains no balls and 2 strikes for Matthew Mullick, who had that walk-off grand slam to dead center field back on June 1st. To win that game for the Express, and then another home run last night. He's up to 2 on the season. 0-2 swung on and missed, and that will retire the side as the Express go 3 up, 3 down here in the bottom of the first. No runs, no hits, no errors, and nobody left on base. We're going to give this a chance here, and we'll see if we can send it to break ahead of the second inning right here on your home for Express Baseball. But it appears that we can't. And we will continue on here. I'm going to have to go to Wikipedia or something and find something to talk about. There's all sorts of things related to baseball and, of course, not related to baseball. Of course, the World Cup's going on, but I don't know anything about soccer. The UFC is having a fight at the White House, but I don't know anything about either politics or mixed martial arts. The NBA Finals last night, the New York Knicks winning their first title, the National Basketball Association title, since 1973, thanks to great performances from Jalen Brunson and company. As that NBA Finals really just the opposite of the NHL's Stanley Cup Final this year. I was rooting for both teams in basketball, and I really hope neither team wins in the NHL. As you know, it's Carolina and Vegas, and Las Vegas is the evil empire as far as hockey is concerned. And that's not even to mention some of the off-the-ice issues with some of the players, which I'm not at liberty to discuss on air. But it will be Keene, Kreitz, and Hadley due up 6, 7, and 8 here in the top of the second for Thunder Bay as we continue on. Here in the top of the second inning, Thunder Bay leading your Eau Claire Express by a score of 1-0. As here is Alex Keene, the first baseman out of Moorhead State. Just to finish up that thought here during Keene's at bat, Ryerse's first pitch home. Swung on and missed strike one as Ryerse starts him off with a first pitch strike, inner third, 0-1. I think that the Knicks being a very likable team was a very important thing for the NBA this season. Of course, a lot of big fans out there, as the 0-1 is in the dirt, evens up the count, a ball and a strike to Keene out of Moorhead State. But, I mean, how can you not root for Victor Wembanyama? I just, I, I,
I think that guy's really cool. Training in the off season with monks. I think that's the way to win the NBA title, and I think he's got a ring in his future. As the 1-1, a called strike third on the inner third for Keene in the sixth spot, a 259 hitter with 8 RBI. But that's the thing about sports, you really never know. As I'm sure people said the same thing about Dan Marino, as the 1-2 misses low and inside, 2 balls and 2 strikes. Of course, Marino got to the Super Bowl once, I believe it was his second season with the Dolphins back in the early 80s, and he lost to Joe Montana. And everybody thought, oh yeah, he'd be back, and he played another 15 years or so. Never got back, never got a Super Bowl, as the 2-2 swung on flown foul. Therefore, Keene, count remains 2 balls and 2 strikes. And that's nothing to take away Dan Marino's greatness. I mean, you know, before the quarterbacks of this 21st century came in, Marino had an argument for being the greatest of all times. The 2-2 is grounded in towards center field, and that will be a leadoff single for Alex Keene. Second hit of the afternoon for Thunder Bay. It's one on and nobody out. Now for Hayden Kreitz, the designated hitter out of McLennan Community College. As Kreitz comes in, a 368 hitter. Got the highest batting average in the Thunder Bay order here this afternoon. Keene at first and nobody out here for Kreitz. Ryerse ready, righty on lefty is the first pitch home, swung on, fouled on the third base side. Nothing in one here as Kreitz gets rid of that fastball, nothing in one. Kreitz out of McLennan Community College. And originally out of Paradise, Texas. As it's a runner at first and nobody out. The 0-1, a called strike two. Low inside corner as Ryerse finds the spot he was looking for there. And it's nothing in two after that curveball at 78 miles an hour from Luke Ryerse. Keene leads off first, nobody out. Ryerse's 0-2 to Kreitz. Swung on, grounded but foul. On the first base side, count will remain 0 balls and 2 strikes. 65 degrees and a little bit windy here at Carson Park, but they got those big puffy clouds overhead. Adding some contrast to a beautiful bright blue sky. The wind is blowing based on the center of the American flag in center field from left field to right field as the 0-2 misses low and inside, a ball and 2 strikes now to Kreitz, the designated hitter in the 7th spot for the Thunder Bay Border Cats. Runner at first is Keene and nobody out. Here now for Kreitz. Ryerse the righty, lets the 1-2 fly, swung on and missed, strike 3. That'll be Luke Ryerse's 3rd strikeout through an inning and a 3rd. And it's one out, one on now for the 8th spot man, Aiden Hadley, the catcher out of Sacramento State. As Hadley stands in. Of course, Thunder Bay leading Eau Claire by a score of 1-0 here so far. Hadley comes in just a 105 hitter for the Border Cats. Another left-handed bat for the righty Luke Ryerse on the mound for the Express. As the first pitch, that one misses inside, ball one. To Hadley out of Sacramento State, and before then, Langley, British Columbia. Hadley, a 105 hitter with an RBI. Runner at first is Keene, and one away as the 1-0 swung on, lifted high and foul, strike one. That one up and over the third base side grandstand, moves the count to a ball and a strike here for Aiden Hadley. A 105 hitter and an RBI this season for Hadley. He's got Keene at first and one away for the Border Cats here in the top of the second. As the 1-1 swung on in the air out to right field, just hooking foul, but that one will find its way toward the fan deck. And if that had stayed fair, that would have got out of here in a hurry. Thankfully for Ryerse and the Express. And, of course, you and I. It is a ball and 2 strikes now for Hadley in the 8th spot for Thunder Bay as Eau Claire trying to keep this deficit at 1-0 as the 1-2 swung on popped up over our heads. Count remains 1-2 here for Aiden Hadley.
Alex Keene started things off for the Border Cats here in the top of the second with a single before Kreitz went down swinging for out number one. That's how we got here, as Hadley's standing ready. Runner at first and one away is the 1-2 check swing, called strike three at the knees as Hadley goes down looking. He's frozen pizza, and that'll be out number two. Four strikeouts through an inning and two-thirds here for Luke Ryerson. As Keene at first and two away after Ryerson got him with the fastball. And here now is Jacob Pelletto in the nine spot for the Border Cats. As Pelletto, the left fielder out of Bossier Parish Community College. Keene at first and two away now as the first pitch to Pelletto swung on and sent back, foul, strike one. It's nothing and one for Jacob Pelletto out of Bossier Parish CC. And you can tell that that's in the state of Louisiana because Louisiana, owing to a lot of that French influence, is the only state in the country that uses parishes instead of counties. As the 0-1 to Pelletto misses low and inside to even up the count, a ball and a strike. Rickett was ready, and he's looking over toward the runner at first, Alex Keene, thinking about throwing over there, but Keene is staying alert, getting back into the bag in time. Keene leads off a first with two away here for Jacob Pelletto, a 206 hitter and nine RBIs. The 1-1 swung on and missed, strike two. And the count now moves to a ball and two strikes here for Pelletto. A 4-1 win for the Express last night. The Express trailing the Border Cats 1-0, much like they did in the early going of last night's game this afternoon. As the 1-2, that one up and into the booth where Pete Knutson is. He's got himself a souvenir. Didn't make a play on it. It was into the window next to him, but he looked ready. He had his hands up. Runner at first and two away, still a ball and two strikes. As the 1-2 to Pelletto swung on, flown foul, this time a little bit further out there. And that one will go off of the third base side bleachers, the Hy-Vee general admission section, as it'll be a runner at first and two away now for Jacob Pelletto. Ryerson, the righty, brings the hands together. Another 1-2 to Pelletto. Runner goes. That one called strike three. Rickett was ready to throw, but he won't need to, as Pelletto goes down as frozen pizza for out number three. And after allowing that single, Ryerson strikes out three in a row. No runs on one hit, one man left, as we are still trailing 1-0, heading to the second here on your home for Express Baseball. But we will keep it here, as we're dealing with a little bit of technical difficulties, but that's really no matter. As we can talk about other stuff over these next 90 seconds between innings. We were talking about candy bars in the pregame show. Katie, to my right, our intrepid media relations intern, has got a Twix bar here. And that, of course, prompted this conversation. You know, what's better, Twix, Milky Way, Snickers, Kit Kat's got to be up there. Reese's got to be my 1A, you know, S-tier candy for something in there. A lot of people like Almond Joy. I've never understood that. Crunch Bar is good. We talked about those. I like Whoppers. I think that they're pretty good. A lot of people don't. I mean, when I was at the student TV station at UW Eau Claire, this was ages ago. It was only a couple years ago. We got these great big bags of candy for Halloween, and nobody else liked Whoppers. So they gave me all the Whoppers, and it was just an incredible experience. But I felt bad because they were missing out on the goodness of those chocolate-covered malted milk balls. You know, you bite into them, they got that little crunch, and it's like kind of sweet, but it's, I don't know, it's pretty good. But there are other options available. I mean, you know, at a ballpark, you got to have Twizzlers sometimes, right? The licorice, you bite into it, and it kind of stretches, and it's flavored like something. As we're ready for the bottom of the second now, Palkowski, Martinez, and Rickett do up for the Express bottom of the second inning. Base is empty, nobody out. Here is Cade Palkowski, the right fielder out of UW-Milwaukee. And the first pitch misses low. It's ball one to Palkowski, who comes in a 167 hitter for the Express,
through the early going of his season here in the Northwoods League, 4-for-24. But he's driven in 5 RBI as the 1-0 misses inside again. 2 balls and no strikes from Braden Gluth

and Waterloo, all 2.5 games back of the division-leading Lacrosse Loggers. As the 3-1 swung on, grounded, it's just barely a foul ball on the first base line. That'll ride the count full now, 3 balls and 2 strikes here for Palkowski in the 4 spot. So Palkowski will take a moment. He'll get back to the batter's box. Adjusts his batting gloves, and now he's back and ready. He's got bright green batting gloves here today. That's pretty cool. Payoff home to Palkowski. Swung on and missed strike 3, and that'll be out number 1, as Palkowski will be the 3rd strikeout in 4 batters faced for Braden Gluth on the mound for Thunder Bay. And now it's the turn of Anthony Martinez, the first baseman for Eau Claire out of Bradley University. It's Martinez, a 194 hitter standing in. He'll be a righty-righty matchup for Braden Gluth on the mound. Base is empty and one away here for Martinez as the first pitch misses low. That's ball 1. Martinez, a home run and 3 RBI this season. His batting average has jumped up just about 90 points over the last few games as the 1-0 called strike on the outer third. It's a ball and a strike to Martinez, who had been dealing with a hamstring injury in the early going of the season, but looks to be healthy and has been hitting the ball well the last week or so, as the 1-1 is low. 2 balls and a strike for Anthony Martinez out of Homer Glen, Illinois. I saw on social media the Express put out a video of all the players shouting out their old Little League teams, and Martinez did so with his team from Homer Glen. As the 2-1, a called strike 2. Evens things, 2 balls and 2 strikes for Martinez. It's nice to see that kind of involvement from our social media people here with the Express. We hope you fans enjoyed. As the 2-2 swung on, grounded towards short, Alberto is up with it, and his throw on to Keene at first is in time. And that will be out number 2 on what will go down as a 6-3 ground out, as it is 2 outs and the base is empty now for Howie Rickett, the catcher out of the University of North Carolina, Wilmington. As Rickett standing in out of UNCW. Righty-righty matchup between him and Braden Gluth. First pitch to Howie Rickett misses outside. That's ball 1. As Rickett, a 211 hitter and 4 RBI this season. As now the 1-0 misses low again. 2 balls and no strikes for Rickett. 4 RBI this season for Rickett. He stands ready, originally out of Wanakee, Wisconsin, as the 2-0 at the knees there for strike 1. Moves the count now to 2 balls and a strike with 2 away here for Braden Gluth. As the 2-1, that gets down into center field well ahead of Valdez. Nice piece of hitting there as Howie Rickett breaks up the no-hitter, as his 2-out single gets the Express aboard here in the bottom of the 2nd. 2 outs and a man at first now for Tommy Hanger. As Hanger standing ready, the second baseman out of Texas Tech. Runner at first and 2 away here for Hanger, who in the early going of his season with the Express is batting just under .300 at .292 this season. Runner at first and 2 away for Hanger is the first pitch to him. A called strike on the inner third, 0-1 to Tommy Hanger, who is from Toronto, Ontario, and a big Toronto Maple Leafs fan. Got to talk to him a little bit about that, and growing up playing junior hockey up in Toronto. Runner at first and 2 away as the 0-1 to Hanger swung on, lifted high and foul, strike 2. Told me that he wished he could still play, but in such a competitive environment as in Canada's biggest city, you kind of know pretty early whether you've got it or not, he said. And obviously baseball seems to be paying off for him. He's hitting well with the Express, runner at first and 2 away. As Gluth, the 0-2, that one called strike 3 on the inner third, and that will retire the side as Hanger goes down looking. Now 4 strikeouts through 2 innings. For Gluth on the mound for Thunder Bay. No runs on, 1 hit, 1 man left. Heading to the 3rd inning here on your home for Express Baseball. But we'll keep it here.

as let's take a look at some of the major league scores in the out-of-town scoreboard. As the Washington Nationals up big on the Seattle Mariners. They're in the bottom of the eighth there. And the Nats up on the M's 9-1. Meanwhile, they're in the top of the eighth. It looks like at Camden Yards in Baltimore as the Padres beating the Orioles by a score of 4-2. Also in the top of the eighth, they're tied at 3 in Cincinnati between the Reds and the Arizona Diamondbacks. They're in the bottom of the sixth at Citi Field, where the Mets are beating the Braves by a score of 6-1. Of course, a lot of happy fans there in New York. Also bottom of the sixth over at Target Field. A lot of local fans interested in this one, but the Twins are trailing the St. Louis Cardinals by a score of 3-2. Also bottom of the sixth over at American Family Field in Milwaukee is the Brewers up 4-0 on the Phillies. What a performance from Jacob Mizorowski the other night. A complete game shutout, acing the minimum in less than 100 pitches, and he got to 104.5 miles an hour on the radar gun, which is just superhuman. It's really unbelievable. So they're in the middle of the sixth over at Rogers Center in Toronto, Ontario. In an AL East matchup is the Blue Jays trailing the New York Yankees by a score of 3-2. Elsewhere, they're in the middle of the sixth at Kauffman Stadium in Kansas City, where the Royals are beaten up on the Houston Astros by a score of 4-0. Middle of the sixth in Chicago, the Dodgers are up on the White Sox on the south side, leading 1-0 as the first pitch swung on, grounded towards short. For Jorge Valdez, one pitch, one out, as Hanger throws on to first to complete the 4-3 ground out, and we're underway here in the top of the third inning. As it's one out and the base is empty now for Manny Alberto, the shortstop out of Western Kentucky University. As Alberto standing in, 1-for-1 with an RBI double, he has brought in the game's only run here for Thunder Bay. Lefty at the plate. Righty Ryerson's the first pitch home is a called strike at the knees. Nothing in one for Manny Alberto. As Alberto, 1-for-1, came in a .286 hitter, now adding an 11th RBI on the season. As the 0-1, this is just outside, moves the count now to a ball and a strike here for Manny Alberto in the 2 spot. We're at one out, base is empty here in the top of the third inning. Ryerson into his third inning of work, the 1-1 swung on, grounded, that's a fair ball along the first base line, all the way to the warning track in right field. As Alberto on the way to second, it's mighty close, but the throw is not in time. That'll be a one-out double for Manny Alberto, his second double of the ball game. This guy really likes extra bases. It's his ground ball just down the first baseline, past the glove of Martinez, and all the way down into the right field corner. It's good for a double. One out and a man at second now for Logan Groh, the third baseman out of the University of Nebraska. Righty-righty matchup, Ryerson on the hill. And the first pitch home to Groh, swung on and missed at strike one. As Groh sitting on 0-for-1 with a strikeout, the first of five Ryerson through his first time through the order here this afternoon. Groh 0-for-1. As the 0-1 swung on that one, grounded toward first. Martinez is up with it. He'll underhand it to Ryerson, covering the bag. That'll go down as a 3-1 put out. A little pitcher's fielding practice for out number two. But Alberto advances to third. And it's a runner at third and two away now for Dante Smith, the right fielder out of North Dakota State University. As Smith, a 3-11 hitter, standing ready. Runner at third is Smith, and two away. Ryerson, the first pitch home, check swing, that one misses low and inside, but they say he went around, did Smith, for nothing and one. Smith out of North Dakota State University, I should say. And just in case there are any NFL GMs out there, I'd like to offer this piece of advice for whatever it's worth from a fan. If you're thinking about drafting an NDSU quarterback in the first round, maybe don't think about that. As the 0-1, a called strike two here to Dante Smith. I mean, it worked out for a little while for Carson Wentz in Philadelphia, but the Trey

Giants' experience with the Niners and a couple of other teams has sorely missed those expectations for him as a first-round quarterback. As the 0-2 is hit hard into the express dugout, looks like everybody's okay there. Still no balls and two strikes here for Donte Smith, a 3-11 hitter, 17 RBI coming into this ballgame, but 0-for-1 with a lineout towards Cody at short back in the first inning. We're here top of the third. Thunder Bay leading the Express 1-0 as the 0-2 from Ryerson swung on and missed strike three. And that will retire the side, make it six strikeouts through three innings full for Luke Ryerson. No runs on one hit, one man left. And it's still 1-0. Bottom of the third is next here on your home for Express Baseball. But we've got a minute. Looks like we got a couple more in-progress games in the major leagues to tell you about, as they're scoreless in the middle of the third between the San Francisco Giants and the Chicago Cubs. And in the middle of the second, the Colorado Rockies beaten up on the A's by a score of 5-4. Let's take a look at some information about these Thunder Bay Border Cats, as they were established all the way back in 2003. They play in Thunder Bay, Ontario, Canada, at Port Arthur Stadium. They're two-time Northwoods League champions in 2005 and 2008. They are three-time division champs in 05, 06, and 08. Their manager is Joe Ellison in his second season with the Border Cats. He is a Toronto native and a pitching coach at the University of Arts and Sciences of Oklahoma. Last year for the Thunder Bay Border Cats, they were 40-30 overall. They were third in the Great Plains East Division and just four games back of the division lead. In the first half, they were 21-13, which was third in the division, just a game and a half back of the league. The second half, a little less good, but still above 500, 19-17. Good for third in the division and 3.5 games back here for the Thunder Bay Border Cats, who have produced 15 Major League alumni here in the Northwoods League. Always good to see that as we get into the bottom of the third inning. It'll be 8-9-1. Cody Muniz and Chong do up for the Express as the first pitch home. Misses low and away. It's ball one to Sean Cody. The shortstop out of the University of Illinois Chicago looking for his first hit as a member of the Express. Hitless through his first 10 at-bats, but he does have an RBI. As its base is empty, nobody out, the 1-0. Misses just outside, moves the count to 2-0 for the UIC Flame Sean Cody out of Oak Lawn, Illinois. Picture-perfect afternoon for baseball, and it's nice because it's not too hot. As the 2-0 outside, ball three. Here for Cody, that's the danger you get into with a lot of day games. I can remember growing up going to Bison's games with my father, sitting there in the seats and just wishing for snow. As the 3-0, misses low, ball four. Cody aboard at first on a four-pitch walk. As he gets up to first, runner at first and nobody out. Now for the nine-spot man, tonight's third baseman, Mikey Muniz. As Muniz out of Pima Community College, a 161 hitter this season. Another righty-righty matchup here for Braden Gluth on the mound, who struck out four through his first two innings of work, but allowed a leadoff walk here for the Express. One on and nobody out here, bottom of the third. It's the first pitch. That's a called strike, inner third, 0-1 for Mikey Muniz. Muniz, a 161 hitter, two RBI out of Pima Community College. Cody at first and nobody out. As the 0-1 to Muniz. That one misses outside and low. A ball and a strike now to Mikey Muniz, who redshirted this season in his freshman year at Pima Community College. Last season was with the Express as a high school senior on the way to Pima and played pretty well last year. And always such an accomplishment to see a guy in the Northwoods League. As the 1-1 swung on, popped up, this one will stay playable, and Hadley puts it away behind the plate for out number two to retire Muniz. For out number one to the backstop, which is number two in your scorebook if you're scoring at home. One out and one on now for the top of the order, Philip Chong. But just to finish up that thought,
You know, it's such an accomplishment to see a guy who's a high school senior play against these high-level college athletes here in the Northwoods League, and you got to be a heck of an athlete to be able to do that as Mikey Muniz did last season. Runner at first and one away. The runner takes off as Chong swings on the first pitch he sees and fouls it off third base side, strike one. So Sean Cody, the runner at first, will have to go back toward first base. As Philip Chong standing in 0-for-1 as a member of the Express in his debut for the Trains this afternoon out of Stanford University. A 227 hitter and a right-handed batting left fielder for the Express today. 0-1 to Philip Chong. This is outside. Evens up the count. Now a ball and a strike for Chong, sitting on 0-for-1 as he went down looking in the first inning. Cody's aboard at first with the leadoff walk, but now one away for the one-spot man, Chong. Gluth's 1-1. Misses outside and low. Moves the count now to 2 balls and a strike for the one-spot man out of Stanford. As the Express trailing the Thunder Bay Border Cats here in the bottom of the third by a score of 1-0. Runner at first as Cody takes off. The 2-1 misses inside. The throwdown is in time, but not into the glove in time as Cody reaches second on the stolen base. And it's a runner at second and one away now for Chong, and the count moves to 3 balls and a strike for him at the plate. Chong, a 227 hitter at Stanford this season, which despite being in the state of California is in the ACC, as the 3-1 low and away ball for second walk of both the ball game and the inning issued by Gluth, the starter for Thunder Bay, puts runners at first and second and one away. Now for C.J. Varsho, the center fielder out of Winona State, 22 for 43 this season, still above 500 is Varsho at the plate. As he, you know, just judging by the statistics, he gets a hit more often than not for C.J. Varsho. 2 on and 1 out. As Gluth taking a long look at the lead runner, Cody. First pitch misses outside. The throw goes behind Cody to second base, but he's back safely in time. And after that 1-0 offering from Gluth, it looks like Thunder Bay is going to go out there and have a conversation with him. I would assume, well, I don't know for sure, and I probably shouldn't say this, that this will be, oh, they don't have a pitching coach mentioned, so I won't even hazard a guess at which coach on the coaching staff is out there for the Border Cats. 2 on and 1 out for the Express, though, in the bottom of the third as the Express trying to break through and tie up this game as they trail 1-0 to these Border Cats. As Varsho, the center fielder out of Winona State, 22 for 43 after a ground out in the first over towards first base. As it's Chong at first, Cody ahead of him at second. And Hadley had just thrown down to second to check on Cody after the first pitch, a ball to C.J. Varsho. Looks like everything's okay as Varsho steps back in. Third baseman playing a little bit in here for Thunder Bay with a runner at second and one away as the 1-0. Squares to bunt, pulls it back, called strike one on the outer third to C.J. Varsho out of Altoona High School. Varsho, 5 RBI this season, got a runner in scoring position and one away here, bottom of the third. The 1-1. That one misses outside, moves the count now to 2 balls and a strike for C.J. Varsho. 5 RBI this season for C.J. Varsho. Two on and one out. As stepping off the mound will be Gluth to chase the lead runner Cody back towards second ahead of the 2-1 here to C.J. Varsho. 2 balls and a strike, still the count at the plate. Two on, swung on and lined towards second. Caught by Waters and the throw on to Keene doubles up the runner at first, Chong. And that will retire the side on the line out to 4-3 double play for
Thunder Bay as Chong and Varshow retired by way of the twin kill. No runs on, no hits, and one man left on in the bottom of the third. And after three innings full, the Express trailing the Thunder Bay Border Cats 1-0 on your home for Express Baseball. But we'll keep it here for a little while longer, of course, as my dad's telling me some stuff about those 1973 championship Knicks, as they had Walt Clyde Frazier, Earl the Pearl Monroe, and Dollar Bill Bradley, some of those great Knicks players. As apparently Bradley, after his playing career, became a senator from New Jersey. And Walt Frazier, who's known for, you know, his style and things of that nature, wore platform shoes with live goldfish in them. It was a different time. As we get ready for the top of the fourth here, it'll be Waters, Keene, and Kreitz due up. That's 5, 6, and 7 for these Thunder Bay Border Cats. So we're taking a look at Luke Ryersey warming. And on the field, they've got that on-field promotion where the fans try and build a life-size burger. I say life-size, I mean like a, I don't know how to explain it better, a burger that's like people-size. They've got bun suits and they've got the toppings, and then they jump on top of each other, and somebody won it. As, yeah. So we get ready for the top of the fourth here as Stevie Waters is standing in. My name is Noah Schwartz, and it's a pleasure to welcome you back to the fourth inning of work here on Moose Country 106.7 FM and iHeartRadio, your home for Express Baseball. Waters, the second baseman out of the University of British Columbia, Luke Ryersey fires a first pitch just outside in the righty-righty matchup. So it'll be a ball and no strikes for Stevie Waters. A 362 hitter with a home run and 7 RBIs. The 1-0 is high. Now 2 balls and no strikes to Waters. Waters 0-for-1 with a strikeout, which ended the top of the first inning. Bases empty and nobody out now. As Ryersey's 2-0 swung on, grounded toward third base, and just foul. As Muniz was trying to get over there. Moves the count now to 2 balls and a strike here for Waters in the 5 spot. Home run and 7 RBI this season for Waters came in a 362 hitter. Since base is empty and nobody out here for Waters, he steps back into that right-handed batting batter's box. Of course, your Eau Claire Express trailing these Thunder Bay Border Cats by a score of 1-0 here, top of the fourth. As the 2-1 home, that one misses just inside, ball 3 to Stevie Waters. A 362 hitter with a home run and 7 RBI. Base is empty and nobody out. Ryersey lets the 3-1 go. That one outside, ball 4. It's a leadoff walk, just the second walk that Ryersey has issued here this afternoon. Waters gets to first and nobody out now for Alex Keene, the first baseman out of Moorhead State. Keene is 1-for-1 with a single. As Keene stands ready, a lefty at the plate for the Golden Gopher on the mound for the Express, Luke Ryersey. Runner at first is Waters and nobody out. First pitch home, check swing that one. A called strike on the low inside corner and nothing in one. Here for Alex Keene. Runner at first is Waters and nobody out here for Keene. A 259 hitter and 8 RBI coming in, 1-for-1 this afternoon. Ryersey the 0-1. That one just off the plate, evens things up, a ball and a strike for Alex Keene. Standing in the left-handed batting first baseman out of Moorhead State. Before then, Woodstock, Ontario. It's Moorhead State University is in the great state of Kentucky. The 1-1 line over the glove of Hanger, who leapt up and missed it by just an inch. That'll be a single into right center field for Keene, and Waters goes from first to third. So it's runners at the corners and nobody out to start off the top of the fourth inning for Thunder Bay. Now for Hayden Kreitz, as Kreitz, the designated hitter out of McLennan Community College. Kreitz sitting on 0-for-1 with a strikeout swinging, his only appearance thus far.
And we've reached the 3 o'clock hour here at Carson Park and in the Chippewa Valley, so it's time to remind you that you're listening to Express Baseball on Moose Country 106.7 FM, Moose 106.com is the first pitch grounded toward Hanger, who flips onto Cody for one in the throw to first, gets away from Martinez, so the run scores. As Waters scores from third to make this a 2-0 game, Keene is retired, but Kreitz reaches first on the 4-6 fielder's choice. For out number one, that makes it a 2-0 Thunder Bay lead here for Aiden Hadley, the catcher out of Sacramento State. And after this first pitch, we'll try that station identification again. Of course, no promises, though, as Hadley's standing ready, sitting on 0-for-1 with a strikeout looking. Righty on lefty, Ryersey. The first pitch home to Aiden Hadley, swung on and missed, strike one. And now just past the 3 o'clock hour, you're listening to Express Baseball on Moose Country 106.7 FM, WATQ, Chautauqua, Eau Claire, Chippewa Falls, Menominee, an iHeartRadio station. It's Kreitz at first, one away, one run already across for Thunder Bay here for Hadley, and a quick check over on the throw from Ryersey toward first. Kreitz is back into the bag safely. No balls and a strike for Aiden Hadley, a 105 hitter coming in. As the 0-1 swung on in the air out to center field, that's going to get down well ahead of Barshow. As it'll be a single there for Hadley, and Kreitz goes from first to third. Throw in was mighty close, but they say Kreitz is safe. Second single of the inning once again puts runners at the corners with nobody out. Here for the Express, as it looks like there's a lefty up and throwing in the pen. As we'll get you his name in a second, as Paletto coming into the game in the 9 spot. Looks like it's Quinton Marsh, a 6'1 left-hander and a freshman out of San Jose, California, and Stanford University. So it looks like he'd be making his debut for the Express. And this one is with runners at the corners and one out before the first pitch. Howie Rickett wants to go out there and have a word with Luke Ryersey on the mound. It's just a refresh on the situation. Let's reset everything. Kreitz is at third after a fielder's choice. Moved there from the single from Hadley. Has one run already across to make it 2-0 Thunder Bay. Here as we get ready for the 9 spot man here. Still, well, no, we've got one out with runners at the corners here in the top of the 4th inning. And a 2-0 Border Cat lead over your Eau Claire Express. Here is Jacob Paletto. Paletto sitting on 0-for-1 out of Bossier Parish Community College. The nice thing about this is it's been error-free baseball to this point. But 6 hits in the ballgame, 5 of them belonging to Thunder Bay, as the first pitch swung on and sent foul, strike one on the first base side. There for Jacob Paletto, a 206 hitter with 9 RBI this season. It's Paletto out of Bossier Parish Community College. Runners at the corners and one out, Ryersey. The 0-1 to Paletto, swung on and missed, strike two. That one was in the dirt, had Paletto fooled. Something off speed down there at 83 miles an hour from the right arm of Ryersey. The count moves to no balls and 2 strikes to Paletto in the 9 spot. Ryersey, the 0-2, swung on, bounced foul, first base side. Count remains no balls and 2 strikes for Jacob Paletto. Hadley, the runner at first, Kreitz ahead of him at third for Thunder Bay. One run already across here in the top of the 4th, making it 2-0 as the 0-2 swung on, fouled back into the backstop. Count remains nothing and 2 here for Jacob Paletto after the foul ball. You know, all things considered, you know, despite the score, it's still early, but a beautiful day for baseball. A lot of happy Express fans out here at Carson Park. And really, what more could you ask for as the 0-2 misses high? It's ball one here to Paletto. I'm a big fan of this weather, as I mentioned before. 65 degrees and partly cloudy at first pitch. It's a little bit chilly, and I do wish I had my hoodie. As the 1-2 misses outside, evens up the count. 2 balls and 2 strikes to Paletto, but really, nothing to complain about today. And it's interesting here growing up in Wisconsin.
you know, there's so much difference of opinion over what's warm enough to wear in 60-degree weather as the 2-2 swung on and

0: Missed strike three. That'll be out number two as Pileto goes down swinging for the first time. As that'll be his second strikeout of the ballgame. One looking, one swing so far for Pileto. And that will be strikeout number seven now for Luke Ryerse in his fourth inning of work. I mean, I've seen people here at the ballpark today in, like, those big puffer vests and winter jackets. And I've seen people in T-shirts and shorts. This is very much, you know, that kind of weather. Is Valdez aboard, or not aboard, but at the plate here in the top of the order here, top of the fourth. Two outs and runners at the corners for Jorge Valdez, who looks at one low for ball one. Valdez sitting on 0-for-1, a walk and a run in the first, and he grounded out last time up in the third, ready for his third trip to the plate. Ryerse, the 1-0 to Valdez, a called strike at the knees, moves things even at a ball and a strike to Valdez, a 250 hitter with three RBI this season. Runner at first and two away here for Valdez. Excuse me, runners at the corners and two away. As the 1-1 swung on that one, grounded over toward Hanger at second. He underhands to Cody at short. He was covering the bag, and that will retire the side on the 4-6 ground out. But one run coming across thanks to two hits and two men left here in the top of the fourth. We head to the bottom of the fourth, now trailing by a pair on your home for Express Baseball. But we'll keep it here for another half inning, as we'll find something to talk about to fill this time. As looks like it will still be Braden Gluth out there for his second inning of work. Fourth inning of work here for Thunder Bay. As Malik Palkowski and Martinez will be due up for your Eau Claire Express. That's 3, 4, and 5 in the batting order. I'm going to give you some play-by-play of this on-field promotion. It's, you know, bag toss, cornhole, whatever you want to call it. And all he has to do is get one in the hole. Oh, that one's so close. The intern's trying to hit the board and trying to get it in there, and now another one bounces off of that bag. So that fan, it looks like he's one of the coaches on, like, the Little League team of the night or something. He could not get the win. But he came mighty close, and you know what? There's something about the man in the arena, Teddy Roosevelt. I'm grasping at straws a little bit here. But Matthew Mollick isn't, as Mollick, two home runs and nine RBI on the season, getting ready to appear in the third spot for your Eau Claire Express, trailing by a pair here in the bottom of the fourth inning. As here is Matthew Mollick. It is not Matthew Mollick, it is Jake Bussin. So ignore what I said. Bussin in and pinch hitting for Mollick. And Bussin in his third season with the Express, of course, needs no introduction to seasoned fans. As we'll get some updated stats for Bussin as he stands in, and we'll hope to do it quickly, as Bussin seems to have a habit of swinging on the first pitch he sees. Righty-righty matchup, and the first pitch swung on, popped up. And so it'll be Keene over at first base, looking into the sun, using the glove as a little bit of a shade, and then opening it at the right time to put that one away. Bussin retired on the pop-out toward first for out number one, as it's one out and the base is empty for the four-spot man, Cade Palkowski, the right fielder out of UW-Milwaukee. Palkowski 0-for-1 for the UWM Panther at the plate. 4-for-25 this season, as the first pitch a called strike on the low outside corner, nothing and one for Palkowski. It's Palkowski, 5 RBI, but 0-for-1 with a strikeout swinging back in the second as the 0-1 misses downstairs. Now a ball and a strike for Palkowski out of Oak Creek, Wisconsin. I'm guessing there are a lot of oak trees there. The 1-1 outside. Now two balls and a strike for Palkowski. A part of that big UW-Milwaukee baseball team, of course, the only D1 baseball program in the state of Wisconsin in the Horizon League. As they certainly made the state proud this season, as the 2-1 swung on and missed strike two, as Palkowski and company were able to get to the regionals in the Men's College World Series and even upset Auburn, I believe it was, which shocked the college baseball world. It's the 2-2 outside, ball three. Three balls, two strikes, one out, and nobody on for Cade Palkowski in the four spot. Of course, he played a part in that, and we're happy to have him here with the Express. Base is empty, one away, the full count to Palkowski, inside ball four. He'll toss the bat, and he'll be aboard at first for the first time in this ballgame. On the one-out walk here, bottom of the fourth, the Express trailing Thunder Bay by a score of 2-0.
1: First baseman, Anthony Martinez.
0: As it's one out, one on now for Anthony Martinez in the five spot. The Express first baseman 0-for-1 with a ground out thus far. Righty-righty matchup here between Gluth and Martinez. And the first pitch home to Martinez misses outside. That's ball one. It's a called strike on the outer third. Thank you. Evens up, or rather moves the count to 0-1. Here for Martinez, a home run and three RBI. Palkowski at first and one out. As the 0-1 now, swung on, that one tipped foul. Quickly no balls and two strikes to Martinez. He's got a home run and three RBI on the season as Martinez hit that home run in one of those games the Express played over at Mayo Field in Rochester in the early going of the season. Palkowski at first and one away. Gluth's 0-2 to Martinez. He kicks and fires. Runner goes well outside into the backstop. And Palkowski, I think he still gets a stolen base on that one despite what would be called a wild pitch. It is a stolen base, thank you. As it's a runner at second and one away for Martinez. Sitting on 0-for-1, now a ball and two strikes. And Gluth's going to have a short memory after firing that last offering into the backstop. The 1-2 just misses the low inside corner. Now two balls and two strikes to Anthony Martinez at the plate for the Express. Palkowski at second and one away. Two-two to Martinez. That one just misses. And ball three will ride the count full. Three balls, two strikes, one out, and a runner at second for the Express here, bottom of the fourth inning. As the Express are trying to cut into this 2-0 deficit at the hands of the Border Cats this afternoon. The 3-2 outside, ball four. Second straight full count walk for an Express batter puts Palkowski remaining at second after the stolen base, and Martinez behind him at first with one away. Now for Howie Rickett, the catcher out of the University of North Carolina, Wilmington. It's Rickett 1-for-1 with a single back in the top of the second inning. And if you listen to his on-deck or his walk-up music, he is the man. As the first pitch swung on and missed, strike one there for Rickett. 1-for-1 with a single. So far, the lone hit of the ball game for the Express. On to UNC Wilmington, came in a 2-11 hitter is Howie Rickett, originally from Wanakee, Wisconsin. As the 0-1 is low, now a ball and a strike for Howie Rickett. Runner at second is Palkowski. Behind him at first is Martinez. All with one away here, bottom of the fourth inning. 1-1 to Rickett, runners go. That one misses outside. The throw down to second towards Martinez is in time. Looked mighty close, but apparently the tag got down for out number two. Still Palkowski with his second stolen base of the ball, of the inning, and I guess the ball game, as he makes it to third with two away now for Howie Rickett. Count moves to two balls and a strike here for Rickett. It's a runner at third and two away. As Gluth, the 2-1 home, misses just outside, moves the count now to three balls and a strike for the six-spot man, Howie Rickett. Runner at third, Palkowski, and two away for the Express, bottom of the fourth inning. 3-1. Swung on and missed, strike two. They say foul tipped into the glove of Hadley behind the plate for the Border Cats that time. That'll ride the count full. 3 balls, 2 strikes, and 2 outs here for Rickett. Third straight full count that Gluth, the starter for Thunder Bay, finds himself in. As payoff home, swung on, tip back, foul, so we'll do it again. Count remains filled to the brim that time. Here for Howie Rickett at the plate. Taking a look at the play-by-play data, Braden Gluth still doing pretty good on the pitch count numbers, about to throw pitch number 67. As the 3-2 swung on that one, grounded toward short, Alberto up with it. The throw on to first is going to be close. They say he's safe. Howie Rickett beats it out. Falkowski scores, and that's an RBI single for Howie Rickett. His 5th run batted in of the season, and the Express now trailing by just 1 run. It's 2-1 Thunder Bay. Rickett up to 2-for-2 with an RBI single as Katie to my right confirms that that is a hit, not an error. There'll be a runner at first and two away here for Tommy Hanger, the second baseman out of Texas Tech, sitting on 0-for-1. Hanger, the lefty at the plate, first pitch home, misses. Oh, it's a called strike on the inner third, nothing and one. Aaron Rickett thought about taking off towards second, trying just to get into the heads of the pitcher-catcher battery, Gluth and Hadley, here with 2 outs and a runner at first, bottom of the 4th inning. The 0-1 is outside, evens up the count, now a ball and a strike for Tommy Hanger, a 292 hitter and 3 RBI this season for your Eau Claire Express, but came in 0-for-1 with a strikeout looking his only trip to the plate this afternoon. Looking to do better this time as the 1-1 outside moves the count now to 2 balls and a strike for Tommy Hanger. It's Rickett at first and 2 away. Runner at first and 2 out. The Express now trailing by just 1 run. It's 2 balls and a strike to Tommy Hanger. 2-1 home to Hanger. Swung on and fouled into the screen. Strike two. That one will roll over towards the Express dugout. And Mikey Muniz is out there to handle it. Rickett at first and 2 out. Count even, 2 balls, 2 strikes, 2 outs. Here for Hanger in the 7th spot. Gluth, the deuce is wild home, swung on, grounded right back. And Gluth will field that one cleanly, underhanded to first. And that will be out number 3 on the 1-3 ground out. Still 1 run coming across on 1 hit, the RBI single from Howie Rickett, leaving 1 man on base. In the bottom of the 4th, we're trailing by 1 run. It's 2-1 Thunder Bay. Heading to the 5th on your home for Express Baseball. But we'll keep it here again as we will talk about the best baseball movies. We've got a great list here as compiled by our score clock operator, or pitch clock operator, Jared. As his list includes The Natural, Bull Durham, Major League, The Sandlot, Field of Dreams, and For the Love of the Game. I saw Katie pointing at Field of Dreams, which is a great movie, but, I mean, not as great as The Natural. I mean, how can you not love Roy Hobbs? You know, it's a Robert Redford movie, of course, as, you know, it's the story of the guy who's he's a little bit older, and he comes into the New York Knights clubhouse as, you know, a guy who had his career derailed in the early going of it, but he's got a homemade bat from a tree that was felled by lightning, and all he does is mash home runs. It's the best sports movie of all time. Actually, that's not true, but it's got to be up there. Major League's a great movie, too. Of course, The Sandlot. Watched that one a lot growing up. Bull Durham is a movie that I saw on the bus last year on a trip back from Thunder Bay for the first time. And I think about that one a lot, you know, with Kevin Costner playing, what's his name? The catcher, you know. He's Kevin Costner, whoever he is. And that's a great movie. Says a lot of good things. I like when Costner gifts the guy the home run on a fastball right down the middle. And he says, when you speak of me, speak well. As we get ready for the top of the 5th inning already. Holy cow. This will be Alberto, Groh, and Smith due up in the top of the 5th For Thunder Bay, they lead your Eau Claire Express by a score of 2-1. Ryerse on the mound, kicks and fires first.

0: Pitch home. Misses low and inside, and that's ball one to Alberto, who is 2-for-2 with a pair of doubles thus far, one in the first and one in the third here for Thunder Bay. Base is empty, nobody out. Ryersey out there for another inning of work as the 1-0 a called strike on the low inside corner. Moves the count now to a ball and a strike here for Alberto out of Western Kentucky University as the 1-1 misses low. Two balls and a strike now to Alberto. This is Alberto standing ready. 2-for-2 came in a 286 hitter. Imagine it's a little higher than that now as the 2-1 misses the low inside corner. Ball three now to Alberto in the two spot. Thunder Bay leading the Express by a score of 2-0 here in the top of the fifth inning. As Ryersey, the 3-1 swung on and fouled. Strike two now here for Manny Alberto. A 286 hitter and 10 RBI this season. Base is empty and nobody out here for Alberto. Payoff home to Alberto. Swung on in the air out to left field. Coming in for it is Chong. He loses the cap. Oh, a diving play, but he does not hang on. Still a good effort there from Philip Chong. Covered a lot of ground that time. Did the Express new left fielder. But it will be a leadoff single, and Manny Alberto up to 3-for-3 on that one. Runner at first, and nobody out here for Logan Groh, the third baseman out of Nebraska, sitting on 0-for-2. Righty-righty matchup, Ryersey into his fifth inning of work for the Express. Quick throw over toward first, and Alberto is back safely. Here for Logan Groh, a 250 hitter coming in. Righty-righty as Ryersey's got the sign from Rickett now. First pitch home to Logan. Nope, instead of throwing home to Groh, the throw goes to Alberto again at first, who's back safely. Count still nothing and nothing to Groh in the third spot at the plate. Ryersey ready now. And now the first pitch to Groh. That one misses high. Ball one. Rickett popped up to throw toward first, toward Alberto, who has not stolen a base yet thus far in this ballgame. But Ryersey and Rickett certainly being very careful that he does not. 1-0 the count here for Logan Groh, sitting on 0-for-2 with a strikeout and a ground out as the 1-0. A called strike inner third moves the count now to a ball and a strike on a fastball from the Golden Gopher Luke Ryersey on the mound for your Eau Claire Express. Alberto at first and nobody out here, top of the fifth inning. Runner goes as the 1-1 swung on and missed. The throw down to second is in time. Howie Rickett firing that ball down to second base. Alberto is caught stealing for out number one, and it's a ball and two strikes for Logan Groh at the plate. That's pretty big there for the Express defensively. Base is empty and one away here in the top of the fifth inning. As the 1-2 swung on fouled first base side, so we'll do it again. Count remains a ball and two strikes here for Logan Groh. Sitting on 0-for-2, a 250 hitter with 4 RBI this season. Base is empty and one away. Ryersey, the 1-2, swung on, grounded towards short. Cody's up with it. His throw on to first is a little wide, but it is in time for out number two. That time on the 6-3 ground out, Groh retired, and it's two gone and nobody on. Now for Dante Smith, the right fielder out of North Dakota State University. Smith sitting on 0-for-2 with a line out and a strikeout. Left-handed batting right fielder at the plate is Ryersey. Nods at the sign from Rickett. First pitch to Smith. A called strike as Ryersey finds that low inside corner. For strike one, it's nothing and one for Dante Smith. A 3-11 hitter and 17 RBI. As the 0-1 check swing, that one Misses inside, and they say he did not break the plane. Evens up the count. A ball and a strike here for Smith. Came in a 3-11 hitter for Thunder Bay. 1-1. Swung on that one, tip back foul up towards us. Did not quite have the strength on it to climb all the way up the protective netting behind home plate, but got a good three-quarters of the way there, and maybe that's worth something. Base is empty and two away here for Smith in the four spot for Thunder Bay. The 1-2 from Ryerson is low, and that will even up the count now. Two balls and two strikes for Dante Smith in the four spot here, top of the fifth inning. The next pitch for Luke Ryerson will be pitch number 95 of the outing. The deuce is wild home, misses low and inside, ball three to ride the count full. So Ryerson will probably not see another inning of work with his pitch count being what it is here with the Northwoods League pitch count rules. Base is empty and two away. 3-2 to Smith. Swung on, tipped foul, so we'll do it again. Count remains filled to the brim at three balls and two strikes here for Dante Smith. Base is empty and two away here for Smith. A line out towards short in the first, struck out swinging last time up in the third as Ryerson, the 3-2, grounded toward first. Martinez has got it, he'll do it himself. And that will retire the side. Three up, three down. No runs on one hit, but nobody left on. And we're at the halfway point here as the Express trailing Thunder Bay by a score of 2-1 right here on your home for Express Baseball.
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0: Thanks, Ryan. A little bit of Stevie Wonder and Superstition bringing you back to the ballpark. It'll be Cody, Muniz, and Chong due up for the Express here. Bottom of the fifth, here is Sean Cody, the shortstop out of the University of Illinois, Chicago. Righty-righty matchup here as Gluth is out there. And the first pitch misses low and away. Gets away from Hadley, but nobody's on base, so it is just ball one to Sean Cody. We were talking about baseball movies during one of those inning breaks having to fill, and the owner of the Express, Craig Toyson, texts in as the 1-0 lifted in the air out toward left field. That one is down off the wall for Cody. It'll be his first hit as a member of the Express, and it'll go for extra bases. That's a stand-up double. He was thinking about a triple, but he's happy to lead off things, getting to second base. It's one on and nobody out now for Mikey Muniz. Anyway, as I was saying, Craig Toyson would like to make sure that we're not remiss, and we are talking about a league of their own. Of course, the great movie about women's baseball with Tom Hanks and Madonna in it. Talking about, I think, the Rockford Peaches. A great movie, a runner at second, and nobody out here for Mikey Muniz. As Muniz squares to bunt, pulls it back. That one misses outside, ball one. Judd Hildreth is up and warming for Thunder Bay. He's a 5'10 righty out of Murray State University in Kentucky. So it looks like Gluth's outing is numbered. Runner at second and nobody out as the 1-0 to Muniz is pulled back. Two balls and no strikes as that offering from Gluth misses outside. As Muniz standing in, sitting on 0-for-1 with a pop-out behind the plate, his only appearance. Runner at second and nobody out. The 2-0 is a pulled back bunt attempt. That time finds the zone, though, as it moves the count to two balls and a strike to Mikey Muniz. It's Cody at second and nobody out. Is the Express trailing Thunder Bay by a score of 2-1 here, bottom of the fifth. That time a bunt laid down but foul on the third base side. Moves the count even to two balls and two strikes. And speaking of women's professional baseball and really all women's sports, I'd like to take a moment and talk about the Professional Women's Hockey League, the PWHL, and just how nice it has been to see that kind of growing into what it is. Really good hockey, too, as the 2-2 home to Muniz swung on and fouled on the first base side. Count remains two balls and two strikes. My mother has been a lifelong sports fan. I would say she's a more knowledgeable sports fan than even I am. But she never really got the opportunity to play. She came along a little bit before Title IX as the 2-2 misses low and away. And, you know, in a world where so many girls especially are told that sports is a thing for boys, you know, being able to share this thing that we all love with the whole segment of the population and not just half of it is the 3-2. That one down into left field. That'll be a base hit. Round and third, heading for home is Sean Cody. The throw into second is not in time, and Mikey Muniz has himself an RBI double to tie the ball game. His third run batted in of the season there for Muniz. Scores Cody from second. Two straight doubles have tied the game. It's two apiece here in the bottom of the fifth for your Eau Claire Express. Tied at two and back to the top of the order with Muniz aboard at second. Now for Philip Chong, the left fielder out of Stanford. As Chong standing ready. Sitting on 0-for-1 with a strikeout looking in the first, but he walked last time up in the third here in his debut out of Stanford University. Runner at second and nobody out here for Philip Chong. So the Express look to take the lead, runner in scoring position and nobody out here, bottom of the fifth. First pitch swinging, that one lifted high and foul, strike one for Philip Chong. The Stanford Cardinal at the plate. And just to finish up that thought about women's sports, you know, it is something that really oftentimes sports speaks to the best of what is the human condition. As the 0-1 swung on, grounded foul, strike two on the third base side there for Chong. And to be able to take female athletes seriously and take female sports fans and sports writers and everybody else involved with these games and the people who play them seriously, I think goes a long way towards bringing more people into this thing that we all love. As the 0-2 swung on and missed, strike three, that'll be out number one. Chong goes down swinging. And it'll be one out still. Muniz aboard at second and one away for C.J. Varsho, the center fielder out of Winona State. Out of Winona State, sitting on an uncharacteristic 0-for-2, but still above 500 as he is 22 for... No, he's right at 500. Even I can do that math. 22 for 44 on the season as the first pitch home to him misses low. Ball one. Here for Varsho, the leading hitter in the Northwoods League, as he's right at 500 in the batting average department through his first 44 at-bats. Runner at second is Muniz and one away. They throw down toward Muniz after the 1-0 misses low. Two balls and no strikes. Muniz back into the bag at second safely after the throw from Hadley. Muniz, though he's playing third base today for the Express, is more often than not a catcher for the Trains. And you got to think a catcher on the base paths is looking for that play from Hadley. as the

0: So it's a righty-righty matchup for the UIC Flame, Jake Bussin. Luth is ready as the first pitch home. Swung on, dribbled back toward the mound. Luth is up with it. He will underhand it to Keene at first, and that will retire the side on the 1-3 put out. But one run coming across on two hits, a pair of doubles for the Express, leaving one man on base. We're tied at two, heading to the sixth, right here on your home for Express Baseball.
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0: Welcome back, everybody, as we get ready for the top of the sixth inning. Waters, Keene, and Kreitz due up for Thunder Bay, as the new pitcher on the mound will be Quinton Marsh, as Marsh, the brand new pitcher for the Express out of Stanford, will get you some stats on him. A lot of M's in this roster, holy cow. Quinton Marsh is a 6'2 left-hander and a freshman out of Stanford University, originally from San Jose. As Marsh, as a freshman at Stanford, secured an .883 fielding percentage and 3 assists during 15 games played. As a pitcher, he posted a 7.85 ERA through 18 and a third innings and struck out 18 there for Marsh. Getting ready to see his first outing as a member of the Express is Ryerson Dunn. After 5 innings full, 2 earned runs on 6 hits, 2 walks, and 7 strikeouts for Ryerson. Action in both bullpens. As for the Express, Warren Bovey is up and warming. And for Thunder Bay, looking at the wrong roster here, Connor Romine is up and throwing. He's a 6'4 lefty out of Blinn Junior College. But for now, for Thunder Bay, Stevie Waters in the 5 spot stands in, sitting on 0-for-1 with a strikeout swinging. Also walked and scored last time. That second run of the ball game for Thunder Bay, as we're tied at 2. First pitch swung on and fouled, first base side of the grandstand, and nothing in 1 from the lefty Marsh to the righty Waters. Stevie Waters standing ready out of the University of British Columbia. Marsh, the 0-1 home. That one, a called strike in her third, moves the count to no balls and 2 strikes to Waters in the 5 spot. O-2 swung on and grounded foul first base side. Count remains no balls and 2 strikes here for Waters. 0-for-1, but a .362 hitter coming in here for the Border Cats. Since base is empty and nobody out here for Stevie Waters. Marsh, the lefty, working from the far left-hand side of the rubber as we see it behind home plate. The 0-2 swung on, bounce toward Muniz. He's got it nonchalantly on a hop, and the throw on to first nearly pulls Martinez off the bag, but he's a very capable defensive first baseman, able to hang on there for out number 1 on the 5-3 ground out, retiring Waters, as it is one out and the base is empty now for Alex Keene, the first baseman.

0: out of Moorhead State, sitting on 2-for-2 with a pair of singles. Here for Keene, 2-for-2. It's a lefty-lefty matchup. Marsh, ready first pitch home. That one, a ball missing just inside. Ball one, excuse me on that one. Since base is empty and one away here for Keene. Marsh lets the 1-0 fly. That one misses low and away. Now two balls and no strikes to Alex Keene. So the Express and the Border Cats tied at 2 apiece here in the top of the sixth inning from a beautiful day here at Carson Park. Happy to have you alongside for some Sunday matinee baseball as the 2-0 is a called strike one at the knees as it looked like a curveball that time from Quinton Marsh. Fitting that one into the zone on the lefty-lefty matchup. Base is empty, one away, now the 2-1 to Keene. Misses inside, ball three on what looked like a fastball. Move the count now to 3 balls and a strike here for Keene. He's sitting in the sixth spot for Thunder Bay. Marsh lets the 3-1 go. That one grounded towards short. Cody is up with it, and the throw on to first is in time as Martinez is able to dig that one out on the 6-3 put out on the ground out for out number two as it's 2 outs. And the base is empty now for Hayden Kreitz. Kreitz, the designated hitter out of McLennan Community College. Kreitz sitting on 0-for-2, but reached on a fielder's choice his last time up. Marsh nods at the sign from Rickett behind the plate. First pitch to Kreitz. Misses low and away. That's ball one. Here for Hayden Kreitz, a 368 hitter out of McLennan Community College. Base is empty, two away, and now the 1-0 from Marsh is swung on in the air out toward right field. Palkowski at the warning track. He's not going to have a chance. As Thunder Bay takes a 3-2 lead on the solo home run from Hayden Kreitz, both his first home run and first RBI of the season. But if you're going to give one of those up, as the Express have it. It's good that it's just a solo home run, and especially good that it comes with 2 outs. So now a one-run deficit again for the Trains on the scoreboard, 3-2 Thunder Bay. As they lead here in the bottom of the sixth for Aiden Hadley, the beer batter in the eighth spot again tonight. He's sitting on 1-for-2 this afternoon with a single and a strikeout, so that means that once this afternoon, the beer batter promotion has come good as the first pitch, a called strike on the low inside corner. Nothing in one for Aiden Hadley, who came in a 105 hitter out of Sacramento State before then Langley, British Columbia. RBI is the 1-0, misses low. Moves the count now to a ball and a strike for Aiden Hadley. Base is empty, two away after the solo home run from Kreitz a moment ago for Thunder Bay toward the short porch and right. Is the 1-1. This is inside, 2 balls and a strike. Here for Hadley, one RBI for him on the season. Base is empty, two away. Marsh lets the 2-1 go. And that one misses low and away again in the lefty-lefty matchup. Ball three. So far for Thunder Bay, 3 runs on 7 hits. Meanwhile, for the Express, 2 runs on 4 hits. As the 3-1, just outside, ball four. Hadley will toss the bat. He'll reach for the second time this afternoon. He'll be a runner at first and still two away for Jacob Paletto in the 9 spot. As Paletto stands ready. Draws something in the dirt with his the end of his bat. Actually, the handle of his bat, not really the end of it. Not that it makes any difference, really. Runner at first and two away. Lefty-lefty again as Marsh's first pitch misses high. Ball one to Paletto out of Bossier Parish Community College. Sitting on 0-for-2 with a pair of strikeouts, one looking, one swinging. Runner at first is Hadley and two away. As the 1-0 swung on that one, grounded towards second, hangers up with it. He'll go the easy route toward first, and that will retire the side. No runs coming on one hit. And one man left on board. We go to the bottom of the sixth, trailing by a run. 3-2 Thunder Bay on your home for Express Baseball.
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0: Thanks, Warren. Welcome back. We've got a pitching change for the first time this afternoon for Thunder Bay. It'll be Connor Romine, the left-hander on the mound, getting ready for the bottom of the sixth, the middle of the order for the Express. Palkowski, Martinez, and Rickett do up here. We'll get you some stats on Romine as we get ready for the bottom of the sixth inning. Of course, Thunder Bay taking a 3-2 lead thanks to that solo home run last time up by Hayden Kreitz. As Romine this season out of Blinn Junior College, before then Fort Worth, Texas, has appeared in one game for the Border Cats, thrown one inning full, giving up one earned run on two hits, one walk, and no strikeouts for an ERA of 9 and a whip of 3 for Connor Romine on the mound. As it will be Cade Palkowski coming to the plate now for the Trains. As Palkowski for the Express this afternoon, 0 for 1, but a walk, a pair of stolen bases, and a run back in the fourth. Here is the Express. We're once tied at 2 apiece, now trailing by a score of 3-2. As Palkowski will stand ready at the plate for his third trip to the plate. We'll get you the final line score for Braden Gluth on the mound. The starter for Thunder Bay, he went 5 innings full. Lefty-lefty matchup, and the first pitch home to Cade Palkowski from Romine. It's a bunt attempt, pulled back, that one misses low to Hadley. Ball 1 behind the plate as Palkowski pulls that one back. Over those 5 innings for Gluth, 2 earned runs on 4 hits, with 4 walks and 5 strikeouts for Braden Gluth on the mound. Bases empty and nobody out. The 1-0 to Palkowski. A called strike on the inner third. Evens up the count. A ball and a strike for the UWM Panther at the plate for the Express. Palkowski sitting on 4 for 25 this season, 0 for 1 in this ballgame. But walked and scored last time up as the 1-1 inside moves the count now to 2 balls and a strike. Here for Cade Palkowski out of Oak Creek, Wisconsin. Base is empty and nobody out now. Two-one, inside, ball 3 as Palkowski has to lean backwards a little bit that time. Moves the count now, 3 balls and a strike for Cade Palkowski. He's driven in 5 RBI this season, looking to get the train rolling here in the bottom of the third for the Express. The 3-1, inside, ball 4, it's his second walk of the ball game. as he's aboard at first. One on and nobody out now for

0: Anthony Martinez, the first baseman out of Bradley University. It's Martinez sitting on 0-for-1, but he walked last time up, though he was caught stealing back in the fourth inning. Martinez out of Bradley University. Runner at first is Palkowski and nobody out. And the first pitch from Romine outside, a ball and no strikes for Anthony Martinez out of Homer Glen, Illinois. The Express currently trailing here in the bottom of the sixth, Thunder Bay leading by a score of 3-2 in game two of this two-game series. As the 1-0, that one a called strike one inner third, evens up the count, now a ball and a strike to Anthony Martinez. As looks like another pitcher back up and throwing, Judd Hildreth, who had been warming earlier for Thunder Bay, is the 1-1 in the air out to left center field. That one down well ahead of Valdez. And Anthony Martinez aboard for the second time in this ballgame. Got his first hit of the game. He'll move Palkowski up to second. It'll be two on and nobody out. Now for Howie Rickett, the catcher out of the University of North Carolina, Wilmington. It's Rickett sitting on 2-for-2 for the Express. Pair of singles and his fifth RBI of the season coming last time up for Howie Rickett in the sixth spot. It's the Express trying to tie this game, trailing by a score of 3-2 here in the bottom of the sixth. It's been a good one so far. We're grateful that you've joined us here on Moose Country 106.7 and iHeartRadio. You're home for Express Baseball. It's the first pitch, a bunt laid down by Rickett. The throw on to first is in time. That'll go down as a 1-3 sacrifice bunt. As Rickett retired, but he moves Martinez up to second and Palkowski over to third. So it's two in scoring position, just one away. Now for Tommy Hanger, the second baseman out of Texas Tech University. Hanger 0-for-2, but has three RBI on the season for the man wearing the number 3 jersey for the Express. Lefty-lefty matchup here as Romine fires home first pitch. This is inside, gets away from Hadley, and the Express are going to tie the game on the wild pitch. Palkowski comes home to score. Martinez also moves up from second to third. We're tied at 3. Runner at third and one away, and a 1-0 count to Tommy Hanger at the plate. Hanger came in a 292 hitter, but a strikeout and a ground out for him so far. So it is a runner at third. That's Martinez and one away here for Hanger. Hanger came in just a shade under 300 at 292 on the season. Martinez taking a good lead over there at third as the 1-0 to Hanger. Misses inside up toward the collarbone. Two balls and no strikes. Also known as the clavicle. Hanger in the seventh spot for the Express, who have just tied this ball game at 3 here, bottom of the sixth inning. Infield is in with a runner at third and one away for Thunder Bay as the 2-0 to Hanger swung on and missed strike one. A pitch towards that low inside corner. Hanger did not connect as Romine battles back into the count. Now two balls and a strike. Hanger looking for a fourth RBI on the season with Martinez at third as the 2-1 inside. Now three balls and a strike to Tommy Hanger. Romine back and ready. He's got the sign now from Hadley. Brings the hands together. 3-1 home to Hanger. Swung on that one. Blooped over the head of Waters. He's not going to get there. That'll be an RBI single for Tommy Hanger. And your Eau Claire Express take their first lead of the ball game as they lead Thunder Bay here in the bottom of the sixth by a score of 4-3. Hanger aboard at first with the RBI single as he scores Martinez from third. One run lead for the Trains now for Sean Cody. As Cody now up to 1-for-11, got his first hit of the season in an Express uniform earlier on in the fifth inning. Now here in the sixth as the first pitch runs in and hits him. He's going to toss the bat, and he'll be aboard for the third time in three plate appearances for Sean Cody. That's good for the on-base percentage. He's to first, moves Hanger to second, and now one away, and it looks like this will be the outing here for Roman after just a third of an inning, as it looks like it will be Judd Hildreth coming in for Thunder Bay right after this. You're on your home for Express Baseball.
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0: Thanks, Howie. Welcome back into the bottom of the sixth. It's two on and one out for the Express. They've taken a 4-3 lead in this inning thanks to a pair of runs coming in, one on a wild pitch and one on an RBI single from Tommy Hanger. He sits at second with Cody at first, as the new pitcher will be Judd Hildreth. Hildreth on the mound for Thunder Bay is a 5'10 right-hander and a redshirt sophomore out of Murray State University, originally out of Bradenton, Florida. As Hildreth this season, three appearances, an 0-2 record over 3 1/3 innings. Five earned runs on four hits, walking three and striking out five for an ERA of 13.5 and a whip of 2.10 here for Mikey Muniz, sitting on 1 for 10, oh boy. Well, 1 for 2 with an RBI double. Back in the fifth inning, two on and one out. Righty-righty matchup as Hildreth fires home the first pitch to Muniz. That's a called strike at the knees, nothing and one. Here for Mikey Muniz. Three RBI on the season for Mikey Muniz. Hanger at second, Cody behind him at first, and one out. Hildreth, the 0-1. That one swung on, chopped but foul on the third base side, strike two. As Hildreth went fastball his first pitch, and then last time just a second ago, something off speed down at 76 miles an hour. Count moves to no balls and two strikes here with two on and one out to Muniz. As the 0-2 swung on and missed, strike three, but both runners advance on the double steal. Muniz goes down swinging for out number two. As Cody up to second on the stolen base and Hanger to third. So it's two in scoring position and two away, and we're back to the top of the order for Philip Chung. Is Chung standing in. The left fielder out of Stanford. As we're just past the 4 o'clock hour here in the Chippewa Valley, we'll get you some station ID after this pitch. As the first pitch to Chung misses outside, ball one. Philip Chung sitting on 0-2 with a walk. As it's two in scoring position and two away. Hildreth comes set, righty-righty matchup, the 1-0. This is outside and low, two balls and no strikes to Philip Chung. 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

0: 2-0 here to Chong. Swung on and missed, strike one. As Chong at Stanford this season, a .227 hitter with an RBI. Looking for his first hit as a member of the Express and looking to extend this one-run lead for the Trains here, bottom of the sixth. It's 4-3 Eau Claire leading Thunder Bay. In game two of this two-game series, a little bit of a getaway game for the Border Cats as the 2-1 swung on and fouled, strike two on the first base side of the screen here for Chong and the Express. Runner at third is Hanger. Behind him at second is Cody. And two away, two balls, two strikes, two outs. Hildreth ready. The deuce is wild home. Swung on and missed, strike three, and that'll retire the side. But the Express take a 4-3 lead thanks to two runs coming across on two hits and two men left on base. Up by a score of 4-3 after six on your home for Express Baseball.
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0: Thanks, Hunter. Welcome back. It's the top of the seventh. 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It'll be Valdez, Alberto, and Groh due up here for Thunder Bay in the top of the seventh. Quinton Marsh is done after an inning full as he gave up one earned run on one hit. That home run from Kreitz, one walk and no strikeouts. Here is the new pitcher will be Warren Bovey, the 5'11 left-hander and the freshman out of the University of St. Thomas. Originally from Cadott, Wisconsin, is Bovey, whose favorite concession stand snack is cheese curds, his favorite major league team's the Brewers, and his favorite Gatorade flavor is grape. Thanks to that curveballs and quirks section, Bovey this season, three appearances, a 1-0 record for the Express over 6 1/3 innings. So he's given up two earned runs, four more coming unearned on eight hits, walking two and striking out 10 as Bovey lefty's first pitch. That one misses low and inside, ball one to Jorge Valdez. The center fielder out of Xavier sitting on 0-2. Rounding out Bovey's stats, a 2.84 ERA and a 1.58 whip. It's a ball and no strikes. The 1-0 to Valdez misses low and away. Two balls and no strikes. For Jorge Valdez, the Thunder Bay center fielder in the one spot. Out of Xavier University, came in a .250 hitter. Walked and scored in the first, but a pair of groundouts for him his last two trips to the plate put him at 0-2. As the 2-0 is inside from Bovey, now three balls and no strikes from Jorge Valdez. Base is empty and nobody out now. 3 balls and no strikes. Bovey, the 3-0 to Valdez, misses low and inside, ball four. And Valdez will have his second walk of the ball game. It's one on and nobody out now for Manny Alberto, the shortstop out of Western Kentucky University. As Alberto coming into this ball game, 3-for-3, looks like there's a righty up in the bullpen for the Express.
6: Good job, Manny Alberto.
0: As it will be Tyler Bartley up and throwing, as Bartley out of Rock Valley Community College. Quick throw over toward first to check on Valdez at first base. He's back safely as Alberto is standing ready. Western Kentucky University Hilltopper at the plate for the Border Cats in the two spot here, top of the seventh inning. First pitch home, that one just misses the low inside corner. Moves the count now to a ball and no strikes for Manny Alberto, who came in a 286 hitter out of Western Kentucky. Valdez at first and nobody out as the 1-0. That one, a called strike one on the low inside corner, moves the count now to a ball and a strike for Manny Alberto. It's Alberto 3-for-3, pair of doubles and a single for the shortstop. And ahead of the 1-1, another throw over, and Valdez back safely at first. Alberto this season up to 11 RBI thanks to that RBI double in the first. For Thunder Bay, as Eau Claire leading 4-3, the 1-1 swung on and missed strike two there from Alberto. Looked like a fastball that time from Warren Bovey, and indeed it was. As it's a ball and two strikes here for Manny Alberto. Runner at first is Valdez, nobody out. Quick throw over that way. And back safely is Jorge Valdez. Bovey taking a breath as Alberto back in and ready in the batter's box. 1-2, nope, before then a quick throw over toward Valdez at first, who reached on the leadoff walk. It's a ball and two strikes for Manny Alberto. Eau Claire leading Thunder Bay 4-3, top of the seventh on a picture-perfect day here at Carson Park. As the 1-2 swung on, grounded over towards second, hangers only play will be to first. And that 4-3 ground out will be good for out number one, retiring Alberto for the first time today. As Valdez reaches second on the ground out, a runner at second and one away now for Logan Groh. As Groh, the third baseman out of the University of Nebraska.
6: Third baseman, Logan Groh.
0: As Groh sitting on 0-for-3, strikeout and a pair of groundouts thus far. As Groh is ready, Bovey, first pitch home, that one outside, ball one. Logan Groh originally hailing from Gardner, Kansas. As the runner at second is Valdez and nobody out. As the 1-0, that one check swing misses low, moves the count now to two balls and no strikes. Gardner, Kansas is a city in Johnson County, Kansas, which is part of the Kansas City metropolitan area. As it looks like it's kind of by, like, Overland Park, if you heard of that. Runner at second is Valdez and nobody out. Runner goes as the 2-0 misses outside, ball three, and Valdez will steal over toward third without a throw. So a runner at third and one away here in the top of the seventh inning for Groh, and a 3-0 count for him at the plate. As Groh came in a 250 hitter out of the University of Nebraska, Lincoln. The 3-0 is downstairs, ball four, and that'll put runners at the corners on the second walk of the inning issued by Warren Bovey for the Express. As Groh to first, Valdez at third, and one away now for Dante Smith, the right fielder out of North Dakota State University. Smith, the right fielder, sitting on 0-for-3. Lefty-lefty matchup between him and Bovey. It's the first pitch home. That's a called strike on the low inside corner. Nothing in one here for Smith. Sitting on 0-for-3 with a line out, a strikeout, and a ground out. So he's been retired three different ways throughout the early going of this ballgame. Valdez at third and Groh at first as the 0-1 check swing misses low and inside. Moves the count to a ball and a strike here for Dante Smith. Smith, a 3-11 hitter coming in, 17 RBI. As the 1-1, a called strike two on the low outside corner. Moves the count now to a ball and two strikes for Smith in the four spot. As Bovee for the Express trying to preserve this one-run Eau Claire lead as the 1-2 swung on and missed strike three. And that will retire Smith for a much-needed out number two. As that'll be Bovee's first strikeout of the outing here in his relief work for the Express. Valdez at third, Groh at first, and now two away. It looks like that'll bring manager Dale Varsho out of the Express dugout. Here now for ahead of Stevie Waters coming to the plate. And so, of course, the Express did have the right-hander up and warming, as that is Tyler Bartley up and throwing. Looks like Dale's going to give Warren Bovee the option to stay in the game, talk about how he feels. Now he's going to attack Waters with two outs and runners at the corners. As Bovee will get at least one more batter here in this one. As Bovee's standing ready. On the mound here for Stevie Waters. Waters sitting on 0-2, walked and scored back in the fourth inning for Thunder Bay. First pitch swung on and missed strike one as Warren Bovee fires in a fastball in there. And Waters could not find it, nothing in one. 90 miles an hour out of the left arm of Warren Bovee from Cadott. Runners at the corners, two away is the 0-1. A called strike two finds the low outside corner to Stevie Waters in the five spot out of the University of British Columbia here for Thunder Bay. Two outs and runners at the corners. Bovee trying to get out of this jam. As the 0-2 runner goes, swung on and missed strike three, and that'll retire the side as Bovee gets his second strikeout of the day. And it's no runs on, no hits. Two men left on. Stretch time at Carson, still up 4-3 here on your home for Express Baseball.
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0: Welcome back, everybody. Bottom of the seventh coming at you. I dropped my pen, but I got plenty more. As it'll be Varsho, Bussin, and Kalkowski due up here for the Express. As they hang on to a 4-3 lead here in this one. As Varsho, the center fielder out of Winona State. Here is C.J. Varsho as he stands in below 500 for the first time in quite a few days. As he's sitting on 22 for 45 this season. As the first pitch, a called strike at the knees, nothing in one on a fastball at 91 miles an hour from Judd Hildreth. Bases empty and nobody out here for Varsho. As the 0-1 swung on and tipped foul, strike two. And C.J. Varsho just getting a piece of that bat on the ball and spilling it into the opposite batter's box. No balls and two strikes here for C.J. Varsho out of Winona State. As the 0-2 swung on that one, flown but foul over towards the third base side bleachers. Fan almost made a barehanded play on that baseball. That's always fun to do out at the old ball yard. Count remains nothing and two for Varsho as he stands ready. Hildreth, the 0-2, misses high and outside. Ball one. Here for Varsho in the two spot. Base is empty and nobody out. Hildreth, the righty, shakes off a sign from Hadley and now comes set. Now steps off the mound ahead of the 1-2 offering as the Express here in the bottom of the seventh are leading the Thunder Bay Border Cats by a score of 4-3 in this ballgame. And they're just trying to make sure everybody's on the same page. And looks like it will be a pitch clock violation against C.J. Varsho. He can't believe it. He thought it was... No, it goes against the pitcher, I think, is what we're saying. So I think the count is 2-2. Yes, it is. As its base is empty and nobody out, the 2-2 to Varsho is outside ball three. C.J. Varsho looked about as surprised as I ever saw him when the home plate umpire pointed at him on that pitch clock violation rather than the pitcher. You know, he did the whole... He, like, you know, leaned back a little bit. It's the 3-2 outside ball four, so Varsho will reach for the first time tonight. This afternoon, I should say, on the leadoff walk, one on and nobody out. And now here is Jake Bussin sitting on 0-2 in this ball game out of the University of Illinois, Chicago. Swinging at the first pitch both times he's been at the plate, as Bussin brings that kind of aggressive temperament and mindset at the dish for the Express. So as long as it's a strike, Bussin's going to swing at it. The first pitch misses low and away, ball one, as Bussin lays off. So he came in as a pinch hitter for Matthew Mollick out of the University of St. Thomas, who went 0-1 with a strikeout. Runner at first is Varsho and nobody out. The 1-0 to Jake Bussin. Misses inside, now two balls and no strikes. As Bussin out of UIC in last night's ball game was 1-for-3 with an RBI single, also had a run as he was hit by a pitch and scored in the first last night. Varsho at first, nobody out. The 2-0 to Bussin, misses low and inside. Now three balls and no strikes to Jake Bussin in the third spot. As Bussin stands back and ready. Hildreth the 3-0. That one misses high. Ball four, and Jake Bussin aboard at first. On the second walk in as many batters here in the bottom of the seventh, Bussin to first pushes Varsho to second. And it's two on and nobody out. Now for Cade Palkowski, the right fielder out of UW-Milwaukee. And it looks like this may be the outing for Judd Hildreth. There's just barely the first semblances of warming going on in the Thunder Bay bullpen, so Hildreth has got at least another batter. As can't quite tell who it is quite yet, but it is a righty. It looks like it will be... that's Drew Moorhead, the 5'11 righty out of Johnson University in Tennessee, originally from Clarksville, Tennessee. I've been watching too much Top Gear. It'll be Cade Palkowski at the plate. A right fielder out of UW-Milwaukee. Two on and nobody out. Somebody here at the ballpark, Steve and Chris, are celebrating their 24th wedding anniversary. They've got a nice graphic up on the video board. That's always nice to see. Very happy for those two. Runner at second is Varsho. Behind him at first is Bussin here for Cade Palkowski. 0-for-1, but he's walked twice and scored twice, scoring half of the Express runs so far. As the first pitch misses outside, that's ball one to Palkowski. Palkowski 4-for-25 this season, but has stolen two bases and also scored on a wild pitch. Squared to bunt that time, pulled it back, is now the 1-0. Another pulled back bunt attempt. Two balls and no strikes here for Cade Palkowski. Palkowski with five RBI. He's got a runner in scoring position. Two on and nobody out. Here in the bottom of the seventh, the Express looking to extend a 4-3 lead as the 2-0, another pulled back bunt. Three balls and no strikes as Hildreth misses on the inner third, and now just one ball away from walking the bases loaded to start off the bottom of the seventh is Judd Hildreth. As Palkowski standing ready, two on, nobody out. The 3-0 to Cade Palkowski is a called strike on the outer third. Moves the count now to 3-1 as Hildreth battles back into the count. Palkowski out of UW-Milwaukee, which is in, as you may have guessed, Milwaukee. 3-1. Bunt attempt, that one in the dirt, gets away from Hadley. Will not go down as a wild pitch, as everybody would have moved up 90 feet anyway. As Varsho to third, Bussin to second, and Palkowski aboard at first on the third straight walk of this inning and the third straight walk to Cade Palkowski as well. It's nice when those kind of things line up in the scorebook. You know, it's three in a row vertically and horizontally. Kind of satisfying that way. Bases loaded, nobody out. And a big moment here for Anthony Martinez. The first baseman out of Bradley, 1-for-2 with a single and a run last time up. Also walked the time before that. It's a righty-righty matchup. Hildreth will still be out there as he deals a first pitch. That one misses inside and low, ball one to Anthony Martinez. Martinez with a ground out toward short in the second, but then a walk in the fourth and a single and a run. His last time to the plate in the sixth, as we're here. Bases loaded, nobody out for the Express in the seventh. As the 1-0 outside now, two balls and no strikes to Anthony Martinez. Varsho at third, Bussin at second, and Palkowski at first as the 2-0 is a strikes as Martinez swung at that one, moves the count now to 2-1 for Martinez in the 5 spot. Express leading Thunder Bay 4-3, trying to extend that here bottom of the 7th so they can breathe just a little easier. As the 2-1 swung on, sent back foul, strike 2 with a heavy thud into the backstop that time off the swing from Martinez. Count remains 2 balls and 2 strikes for the Express first baseman. And the guy that the team calls Marty, really showing off the range defensively at first as he's had to... Oh, that one looks like it... Does it hit him or no? Is it just inside and wild? Either way, C.J. Varsho comes in to score. Everybody moves up 90 feet. And that will be a 5-3 lead for the Express. We'll see if we can get a replay as Bussin up to third and Palkowski to second. As Martinez standing ready at the plate. Looks like it didn't hit him, so it will just be a wild pitch there. As Varsho scores on the wild pitch, Bussin to third. And Palkowski to second. First is open with nobody out in the 3-2 check swing. That one runs in and hits Martinez, but they say he went around on the swing. And it looked like he did, so that will be out number one. But still two in scoring position, and the Express up by a pair now for Howie Rickett, the catcher out of North Carolina, Wilmington. As Rickett sitting on 2-for-2 with a pair of singles, also a sacrifice bunt last time up. As Martinez is trying to say that he was hit by the pitch, but it looked like he was ruled that he swung. And looks like they're going to maintain the fact that Martinez swung on that pitch. So it's still two in scoring position and one away for Howie Rickett. It's Rickett standing ready at the plate. Catcher in the sixth spot, wearing number 6 for your Eau Claire Express. North Carolina Wilmington standing ready. Righty-righty matchup. Hildreth kicks and fires. First pitch home, misses outside. That's ball one to Howie Rickett. A 2-11 hitter now with five RBI this season.

0: as Hildreth brings the hands together now, asks for the sign again from Hadley. Infield in is the 1-0. There's a called strike on the inner third, evens up the count. Now a ball and a strike for Howie Rickett in the sixth spot. Rickett, a 211 hitter and four RBI this season. Hildreth, the 1-1, a called strike two on the low outside corner. Moves the count now, a ball and two strikes for Howie Rickett. 5-3, the Express leading Thunder Bay here in the bottom of the seventh inning. It was a slow start, but runs in the fourth, fifth, sixth, and now seventh innings as the 1-2 swung on and missed for out number two and strike three there for Rickett. As Hildreth gets a second strikeout of the inning after walking the bases loaded to start the frame. Two in scoring position and two away now for Tommy Hanger, the second baseman out of Texas Tech. Hanger's hitting on 1-for-3 with an RBI single. Righty on lefty as Hildreth brings the hands together, and the first pitch home is a called strike outer third, nothing and one here for Tommy Hanger. A 292 hitter with now four RBI on the season after an RBI single for Hanger back in the sixth inning. Runner at third is bussing behind him at second. Palkowski is the 0-1, gets away from Hadley, but not enough space for Jake Bussin to feel confident coming home, and the throw into second not in time to catch Palkowski sleeping, who had taken off maybe a little bit eagerly there over at second, but he's back into the bag safely either way. Still two in scoring position and two out, and it's a ball and a strike here for Tommy Hanger at the plate. And truth be told, you know, I was with Palkowski on that one. I thought, at least from my view up here in the press box, that wild pitch could have brought in a run as the 1-1 swung on and flown foul, strike two on the third base side. Now a ball and two strikes for Hanger. But in that instance, Bussin's opinion at third is really the only one that matters. And he decided discretion the better part of valor that time. As Hildreth ready, righty on lefty. It's a ball and two strikes to Tommy Hanger. 1-2 misses low. That will move the count even. Two balls and two strikes for Hanger. Hanger in the seventh spot out of Texas Tech. The runner at third is bussing behind him at second, Palkowski. Hildreth, the 2-2, outside and low, ball three, and that'll ride the count full now. Three balls, two strikes, two outs, and two in scoring position for Hanger in the seventh spot. Hildreth ready, the payoff home to Tommy Hanger. This is high, ball four, and that'll load the bases again, this time with two away for the Express. Here, bottom of the seventh, as Hanger reaches for the second time this evening. Hanger aboard at first. Palkowski remains at second and Bussin at third. Now for Sean Cody, bases loaded, two away for the Express shortstop. Bases loaded and two away here for Cody. First pitch home, that one. A called strike outer third, nothing in one here for Sean Cody. As Cody sitting on 1-for-1, also a walk and a hit by pitch. He's reached all three times for the Express this ball game. As the 0-1 misses high, now it's a ball and a strike here for Cody. Runner at third is bussing behind him at second, Palkowski, and Hanger aboard at first and two away. Hildreth ready, the 1-1. Swung on, fouled, first base side, strike two. Moves the count now to a ball and two strikes here for Sean Cody. Walked and stole a base in the third, did Cody. Doubled and scored in the fifth and was hit by a pitch and stole another base Back in the sixth, bases loaded, two away. The 1-2 to Cody, swung on, lifted high and foul over towards those pine trees on the first base side here at Carson Park. Count remains a ball and two strikes for Cody, and that'll be pitch number 35 for Judd Hildreth, as he will not get to see the eighth inning of play here after throwing 35 pitches in an inning. Bases loaded, two away. Another 1-2 to Cody. Swung out on another foul ball, so we'll do it again. The count moves, or rather remains right where it's been. A ball and two strikes for the eight spot man, Sean Cody. Looking for his second RBI of the season is Cody. Bases loaded, two away as the Express up by a pair, 5-3 Eau Claire over Thunder Bay at Carson Park. As the 1-2 runs in and hits him. And that'll be an RBI hit by pitch as Cody is hit by a pitch for the second time in as many innings. That'll make this a 6-3 Express lead as Cody moves Hanger to second, Palkowski to third, and Bussin scores. And it looks like that'll be the outing here for Judd Hildreth. As Eau Claire with a 6-3 lead. We'll have the new pitcher for you right after this. Believe it is still Moorhead right after these messages on your home for Express Baseball.
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0: Thanks, Jake. How about the Beatles and a little bit of Day Tripper bringing you back to the ballpark here in the bottom of the seventh inning, whereas Mikey Muniz is standing ready at the plate. Drew Moorhead will be the new pitcher on the mound for Thunder Bay with the bases loaded and two away for the Express. Two runs already across in this frame, extending the Eau Claire lead to 6-3 over Thunder Bay here in the bottom of the seventh. As Drew Moorhead, the 5'11 right-hander out of Johnson University, which makes him a Royal, originally out of Clarksville, Tennessee. As Moorhead, 5 appearances, a 1-0 record over 8 innings full this season for the Border Cats. 5 earned runs, 1 more unearned on 10 hits, walking 4 and striking out 3 for an ERA of 5.63 and a whip of 1.75 here for Drew Moorhead. As Muniz in the 9 spot will be the 8th Express hitter to come to the plate for Eau Claire here, bottom of the 7th. He comes in with the bases loaded and 2 away after Sean Cody reached on an RBI hit by pitch to extend this to a 3-run lead for your Eau Claire Express. So here is Mikey Muniz sitting on 1-for-3 with an RBI double. Moorhead comes set, righty-righty matchup, and the first pitch to Mikey Muniz is a called strike on the low outside corner, nothing in one. As Muniz, the third baseman out of Pima Community College, drove home his third RBI back in the fifth. Bases loaded, two away as the 0-1 swung on and missed. Quickly, no balls and two strikes to Muniz. No balls and two strikes as Mikey Muniz came in a 161 hitter in the 9 spot out of Pima Community College, playing third base today for the Express. 0-2 on the way. That one in the

0: third, Hanger at second, and Cody at first with two away. Two balls, two strikes, two outs. Moorhead's deuces wild to Muniz. Well outside, ball three. And that will ride the count full. Now one miss away from another run across on the board for the Express. Here as Muniz standing ready. Righty-righty matchup. Payoff home to Muniz. Check swing, that one misses low. It's ball four. Muniz tosses the bat. He's up to two RBI on the ball game and four on the season on the RBI walk. And that means the extra point is good. It's 7-3 Express. Cody up to second, Hanger to third, and Palkowski scores. So it is bases loaded and still two away for Philip Chong, as Chong, the left fielder out of Stanford University. Chong sitting on 0-3, but he walked once back in the third here in his debut with the Express. First pitch, a called strike on the outer third. Nothing in one for Philip Chong. A 277 hitter with an RBI at Stanford this season, which makes him a Cardinal, but of course named for the color, as the 0-1 swung on and missed strike two, neither the bird nor the religious figure. No balls and two strikes here for Stanford, who, despite being called the Cardinal, their mascot is a tree, which is about the least red thing I've ever seen, as the 0-2 to Chong. Misses inside, now a ball and two strikes. 7-3, the Express leading Thunder Bay. Here in the bottom of the seventh inning, Chong in the one spot, the ninth Express hitter to come to the plate. Here in his debut with the Trains, the 1-2 check swing, misses outside, but it's called strike three, and he goes down looking. And that will retire the side, but still three runs across on no hits. And three men left on base, and we head to the eighth. 7-3 Express on your home for Express Baseball.
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0: Thanks, Anthony. Top of the eighth coming at you. It'll be Keene, Kreitz, and Hadley due up for Thunder Bay here in the top of the eighth inning. As your Eau Claire Express hanging on to a 7-3 lead after seven innings full. As Warren Bovee will be out there for another inning of work. His second, as it's a lefty-lefty matchup, and the first pitch swung on, lifted foul, strike one. There for Alex Keene, the first baseman out of Moorhead State, sitting on 2-for-3 with a pair of singles in this ballgame. Base is empty and nobody out, as Bovee back and ready here top of the eighth. Bovee's 0-1 to Keene. A called strike on the outer third that time in the lefty-lefty matchup. Quickly, no balls and two strikes to Moorhead State's Alex Keene for Thunder Bay. Came in a 259 hitter and 8 RBI. 2-for-3 this afternoon. Bases empty, nobody out. Bovee's 0-2. Swung on, that one in the air out to center field. C.J. Varsho is under it, and he's got it there for out number one. on the fly out to center field.

0: One up, one down, top of the eighth. Here now for Hayden Kreitz, as Kreitz, the designated hitter out of McLennan Community College. He's sitting on 1-for-3 with a solo home run his last time up in the sixth, which gave Thunder Bay what was then a 3-2 lead over the Express, but 5 runs since then for the Express have made this a 7-3 Eau Claire lead. First pitch well outside, ball 1 to Kreitz, the designated hitter for Thunder Bay. Lefty on righty matchup here, 1-0 the count. Bovey the 1-0. This is just outside again. Now 2 balls and no strikes. Looked like a fastball that time, and indeed it was. 1 out, base is empty. Top of the eighth here from Carson Park. Bovey takes a breath. The 2-0 home. That one downstairs moves the count. 3 balls and no strikes to Hayden Kreitz. Kreitz came in a 368 hitter from McLennan Community College. Now with a home run and an RBI is the 3-0. A called strike 1 on the outer third moves the count to 3 balls and a strike. Now for Hayden Kreitz. 1 out and the base is empty here for Kreitz. Bovey lets the 3-1 go. Check swing, called strike 2. And that'll ride the count full as Bovey fits that one on the outer third. 3 balls, 2 strikes, 1 out, and the base is empty for Hayden Kreitz. Payoff from Bovey. Check swing, did he go? They say he didn't, and it's ball 4. So it'll be a 1-out walk, but mighty close that time. Kreitz aboard for the third time this afternoon. 1-out walk puts 1 out and 1 on now for Aiden Hadley, the catcher in the 8th spot here for Thunder Bay. He will be another lefty-lefty matchup for Warren Bovey on the mound from Cadott, Wisconsin. Quick throw over toward first, and Kreitz is back safely ahead of the first offering to Aiden Hadley at the plate. Hadley, a 105 hitter with an RBI thus far this season. Runner at first and 1 out. The first pitch, check swing, fouled off on the third base side. Kind of a defensive swing that time. Nothing in 1. The count to Aiden Hadley. As up and warming for the Express, it's the lefty Tyler Bartley still. Runner at first and 1 away. As Bovey ahead of the 0-1, a throw, and it gets away from Martinez as it was kind of to the right of him. And up towards second will be Kreitz, up towards third as the throw gets in there. That'll go down as a E1, I guess technically a pair of E1s. As Kreitz up to third with 1 away now. The throwing error from Warren Bovey. I once saw 3 of those in an inning in a game in Wilmer once. I don't remember a whole lot about the game. This was 2 or 3 years ago now. I'm pretty sure the Express won, though. It was a fun one. Lefty-lefty now as the 0-1 misses inside on a fastball. Now a ball and a strike to Hadley. Out of Sacramento State. 1-for-2 in this ball game. A strikeout swinging. Looking in the second, then a single in the fourth, and a walk last time up in the sixth. As the 1-1 from Bovey is high now, 2 balls and a strike to Aiden Hadley. Hadley with an RBI on the season for the Border Cats, looking for a second. Runner at third is Kreitz, and 1 away is the 2-1, a called strike 2 on the outer third. Count even now at 2 balls and 2 strikes. Runner at third and 1 away here for Hadley. 2-2 to Bovey. This is low. 3 balls and 2 strikes. That'll ride the count full. Out here at Carson Park in the Wiffley zone in the left field corner, the fence is open so that fans can get onto the turf at the Carson Park football field and throw the ball around. And I say this because there's a couple of fans throwing a baseball back and forth more than 50 yards apart as the 3-2 is swung on and sent into the screen right around the crowd mic. As the count remains 3-2, 1 out, and a runner at third is Kreitz with one away. You think they warm up to do that, or do you think they just decided to? Payoff home to Hadley, swung on in the air out to center field. That gets down, and that'll roll pretty far in right center. It'll be an RBI. Looks like a double. No, it'll be a single and a 8-6 putout for out number two. So Kreitz scores. Credit Hadley with an RBI single, but he's thrown out. Trying to stretch that into a double. Once again, 8-6 the scoring on the putout. That's Varsho to Cody. And that will be two outs. This makes it a three-run lead for the Express, now 7-4. Here for Jacob Paletto, the left fielder, in the nine spot for Thunder Bay. Another lefty-lefty matchup for Bovee on the hill. And the first pitch home swung on that one, hit out to right field, and that will drop ahead of Palkowski for a single. And it'll put him aboard, runner at first, and still two away. Here for Jorge Valdez, the center fielder out of Xavier, sitting on 0-2.
1: Center fielder, Jorge Valdez.
0: Valdez standing ready. Another lefty-lefty matchup here for Bovee. Bovee with the throwing error on the pickoff attempt earlier this inning. First pitch, a called strike on the low inside corner, nothing and one. But, of course, to err is human and to forgive divine. As Valdez standing ready, runner at first and two away. Bovee ready. 0-1 to Valdez, misses in the dirt. Now a ball and a strike to Jorge Valdez. Paletto the runner at first and two away here, top of the eighth for the Border Cats. Trailing your Eau Claire Express by a score of 7-3 here, top of the eighth inning. 1-1. That one, a called strike two on the outer third, moves the count now to a ball and two strikes for Jorge Valdez. Runner at first is Paletto and two away. Bovee brings the hands together, the 1-2 home. That one called strike three, and Valdez is frozen pizza to retire the side. But one run comes across on two hits and one man stranded. Also an error in there as we're heading to the bottom of the eighth, up by three here on your home for Express Baseball.
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0: Welcome back, everybody. Bottom of the eighth coming at you, as it looks like it will be 2, 3, and 4 due up for the Express. That'll be Varsho, Bussin, and Palkowski as we get ready to go here. As here is C.J. Varsho. Walked last time up and scored on the way to a big inning for the Express. As three runs came across. to give them a 7-3 lead, now 7-4 as the first pitch swung on and missed, strike one. Thank you. It's nothing and one here for C.J. Varsho. Came in above 500, but now has dropped below then for the first time since the first week of the season as the 0-1 swung on and hit well out to center field. That's a hit for C.J. Varsho as the hit streak remains intact. As Varsho aboard at first on the one-out single here, excuse me, on the leadoff single here in the bottom of the eighth. As it'll be one on and nobody out now for Jake Bussin. As Bussin, he's sitting on 0-2, but he also walked and scored back in that seventh inning in which the Express had nine men come to the plate. And the first pitch misses low and away. That's ball one for Jake Bussin. Out of the University of Illinois, Chicago, popped out the first time he saw the plate, then grounded out the second time, but walked last time up. Looking to improve upon his 0-2 as the 1-0 swung on and missed to even things up, a ball and a strike for Jake Bussin at the plate. Varsho at first and nobody out here for Bussin. So now Moorhead lets the 1-1 go, swung on and missed, strike two. Quickly a ball and two strikes to Bussin in the third spot, who came in a pinch hitter for Matthew Mollick back in the fourth inning. Quick throw over toward first, and Varsho hadn't even let off the bag yet. A ball and two strikes still at the plate for Bussin in the third spot for your Eau Claire Express as the 1-2 swung on and missed, strike three. That'll be out number one here in the bottom of the eighth inning. One out, one on now for Cade Palkowski. Palkowski sitting on 0-1, but three walks and three runs as he has scored nearly half of all Express runs across the plate here this afternoon. Moorhead, the righty, ready to deal to Palkowski, the lefty. First pitch home, that one. A called strike low outside corner, nothing and one for Cade Palkowski. Runner at first is Varsho and one away. Moorhead the 0-1 outside. Evens things up, a ball and a strike for Palkowski. Came in 4-for-24, sitting on 4-for-25. He's stolen two bases, walked three times, and scored three runs. Also advanced twice on a wild pitch. Once of those times, he scored on a wild pitch. As the 1-1 well outside there from Moorhead moves the count to two balls and a strike here for Palkowski. As it's Varsho at first and one away here for Palkowski. Moorhead lets the 2-1 go, and that one misses inside. Moves the count now to three balls and a strike for Cade Palkowski. 7-4 lead here in the bottom of the eighth for your Eau Claire Express. Righty up and warming for the Express is still as the 3-1 inside ball four to Palkowski. It's his fourth walk in a row. He's up to first, pushing Varsho to second. Excuse me, that righty up and warming for the Express. Looks like it is still Tyler Bartley up and throwing, so we can expect him in the ninth. As it's two on and one out. Here now for Anthony Martinez, sitting on 1-for-3, but he's reached twice out of four trips to the plate. Righty-righty matchup, Moorhead fires home the first pitch, swung on and missed it, strike one to Anthony Martinez. Out of Bradley University, he grounded out toward short in the second, walked in the fourth, singled and scored in the sixth, and then struck out swinging last time up in the seventh. It's the 0-1 to Martinez, misses inside. It'll be a ball and a strike as he gets out of the way of that one. Varsho at second, but behind him at first is Palkowski. With one away is the 1-1 outside. Now two balls and a strike to Anthony Martinez. Moorhead throwing well here for Thunder Bay. Two on and one out, though, for the Express bottom of the eighth. Moorhead, the 2-1, misses inside, ball three to Martinez now. Moves the count now to three balls and a strike for Anthony Martinez at the plate. 3-1 to Martinez. Check swing misses outside, ball four. Martinez will toss the bat, and that will load the bases on Martinez's second walk of the night and Moorhead's second walk of the inning. As Palkowski to second, Varsho moves over to third now. Bases loaded and one away now for Howie Rickett. As Rickett, 2 for 3, pair of singles, a sack bunt, and a strikeout. Here for Rickett, the catcher in the sixth spot for the Express. First pitch home, misses low and away, ball one. Here to Howie Rickett. It's Rickett, a 2-11 hitter, now up to 5 RBI on the season. 1-0 from Moorhead, swung on, flown, foul. Right field side, that one up toward the Eagles club deck. In fact, just off of the staircase leading up there. Count even at a ball and a strike. I called a game from that place out there once back when it was still called its former name. Great place to watch a game from as the 1-1 swung on, lifted high and foul, strike two. A ball and two strikes now for Howie Rickett. I have it on good authority that I'm going to be calling another game from out on the fan deck at some point. Not quite sure when, but I know it's in the works. It's the 1-2 swung on, sent back, foul. Count remains a ball and two strikes here for Howie Rickett. Varsho at third, Palkowski at second, and Martinez at first with one away for Rickett. It's a ball and two strikes as the 1-2. Misses low and away, evens up the count. Two balls and two strikes here for Howie Rickett. As Rickett standing back and ready, of course, 2 for 3 in this ballgame. Drove in his 5th RBI of the year as the 2-2 swung on and missed strike three. That'll be out number 2, second strikeout of the inning for Drew Moorhead. So it'll be bases loaded and two away now for Tommy Hanger, the second baseman out of Texas Tech, who himself had an RBI single that was back in the 6th. That'll be his 4th of the season. For Hanger standing in the 7th spot. Lefty at the plate for the righty Moorhead as the first pitch swung on, lifted high and foul, strike one on the third base side. Nothing in one for Tommy Hanger. This is Varsho at third, Palkowski at second, and Martinez at first with two away. So the 0-1 from Moorhead is outside, evens up the count now, a ball and a strike to Tommy Hanger. Came in a 292 hitter, 1 for 3, but has reached twice, reaching third both times but scoring neither, both in the 6th and 7th innings, as the 1-1 swung on, grounded foul, strike two on the first base side for Hanger. Varsho at third, Palkowski at second, and Martinez at first with two away. A ball and two strikes to Hanger as Moorhead comes set. Delivers the 1-2. Swung on and missed strike three, and that will retire the side. So no runs across on one hit and three men stranded for the second time in a row. The Express will look to lock this one up in the 9th. Next, up by 3 on your home for Express Baseball.
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0: Welcome back, everybody. We've reached the ninth inning as the Express hanging on to a 7-4 lead here in this one. Is out there on the mound right now. It looks like it'll be Tyler Bartley to try and close this one out for the Express and keep this three-run lead intact in the ninth as Bartley, the 6'1 right-hander and the freshman out of Rock Valley Community College, originally out of New Lenox, Illinois, has appeared in three games for the Express, a 1-0 record for Bartley over seven innings full. Bartley has allowed one earned run with four coming unearned on seven hits, two walks and 11 strikeouts for an ERA of 1.29 and also a whip of 1.29 for Bartley. As we're just past the 5 o'clock hour, time to remind you that you're listening to Express Baseball on Moose Country 106.7 FM, WATQ, Chautauqua, Eau Claire, Chippewa Falls, Menominee, an iHeartRadio station. Righty on lefty, first pitch, home misses inside. That's ball one to Manny Alberto, the shortstop out of Western Kentucky, who's 3-for-4 in this ballgame. A couple of curveballs and quirks about Bartley. His favorite team is the White Sox. Favorite concession stand snack is peanuts, as his favorite Gatorade flavor or color is yellow, as the count evens to a ball and a strike. Here now for Manny Alberto at the plate. Peanuts are a really good baseball game snack, you know, the kind in the shell, and you crack them. As the 1-1, that one a called strike two in her third here to Manny Alberto. It's a ball and two strikes now. So Alberto started off 3-for-3, pair of doubles and a single, but grounded out towards second his last time up. Base is empty, nobody out now as the 1-2 home from Bartley into the backstop. It'll just be ball two, nobody's on base, so don't worry about that. And Easton Petrie is out there, the Express assistant coach, to go and recover that baseball. Here for Alberto, the Western Kentucky Hilltopper at the plate for Thunder Bay in the ninth. 2-2 home from Bartley. That one called strike three. Manny Alberto is frozen pizza, and that will be out number one here in this one. As it'll be one out, and the base is empty for Logan Groh, the third baseman out of Nebraska. As Groh sitting on 0-for-3, but he walked his last time up back in the seventh. First pitch home, that one a called strike at the knees, nothing in one for Logan Groh. As the 0-1 is downstairs, it'll be a ball and a strike now for Logan Groh. It's Groh out of Nebraska, 0-for-3, with a strikeout and a couple of groundouts as the 1-1 a called strike two on the low outside corner. One out, base is empty. Bartley's 1-2 is in the dirt. Evens up the count now. Two balls and two strikes to the three-spot man in the Nebraska Cornhusker, Groh. As Groh standing ready. 2-2. Swung on and foul tipped. And that will be foul tipped into the glove of Rickett for out number three, and that's strikeout. Out number two, and that's strikeout number two. And that will ride the count. That won't do anything to the count. Oh, boy, it's been a long day. It's two outs, and the base is empty in the ninth. And Dante Smith coming to the plate. First pitch to him misses inside, ball one. As Thunder Bay down to their final out here in the ninth. Dante Smith, the right fielder out of North Dakota State University, sitting on 0-for-4 with two strikeouts. As the 1-0 called strike on the low outside corner from the righty to the lefty Count evens at 1-1 from Bartley to Smith, trying to get out of this ball game. Two outs as the 1-1 swung on in the air out toward right field. Plenty deep. Palkowski is under it, and he can't make the play as that's off of the Cohen Law Office's sign in right center field. It'll be a two-out single for Smith. He's up to 1-for-5 on the ball game. As it'll be a runner at second, still two away now for Stevie Waters, the second baseman out of the University of British Columbia. Of course, no lead is safe in the Northwoods League. As Waters coming to the plate now. Waters out of the University of British Columbia, 0-for-3, but a walk and a run for him back in the fourth. Righty-righty matchup as the runner goes to throw to third. It's out of the glove of Muniz. Otherwise, it would have been ball game over. Muniz just couldn't quite snare it in time. As it looks like Smith got all the way to third that time. Runner at third, still two away here for Stevie Waters. Ready matchup. First pitch from Bartley, swung on and missed. Strike one to Waters, nothing in one. Fastball at 88 miles an hour that time toward the outer third. No balls and a strike to Waters. Two strikeouts and a ground out for Waters. Also a walk as the 0-1 swung on, lifted high and foul. Strike two on the first base side. And the Thunder Bay Border Cats down to their final strike. Runner at third and two away here for Waters. Bartley is ready. The 0-2 home. That one misses low and away. Ball one. Now a ball and two strikes to the five-spot man for Thunder Bay here in the ninth inning. Express looking to get to the 500 for the first time this season. Bartley's 1-2. Swung on and missed. Strike three. And it's all aboard from Carson Park as your Eau Claire Express have swept the series against Thunder Bay. And they move up now to a 10-10 on the season as we get ready to go. Don't go anywhere. Your post-game show is next here on your home for Express Baseball.
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0: Welcome back, everybody, as it's good news here from Carson Park, as your Eau Claire Express hanging on to win by a score of 7-4 here, as we've got Mikey

0: Chase up here on the Express Baseball postgame show. Mikey, you're live on the air. Happy to have you. First of all, congratulations on the win.
1: Yo, thank you. Thank you.
0: You had a great night at the plate. 1-for-3, pair of RBI on that RBI double, as well as a bases loaded walk. What was going right for you out there?
1: You know, I got to a 2-strike count most of my bats, but I just worked back, get back to a 3-2 count so I get back to my normal swing. And, you know, I just worked, and luckily I got that ball down the line, got some runs going, and seeing the ball good.
0: Yeah, seeing the ball good, hitting the ball good. Sure. It's been fun to see here. As you're in your second season with the Express, what went into your decision to come back to Eau Claire this year?
1: Honestly, man, I think just the environment, the people, Varsh, you know, Jack, they're all just really good guys. And, you know, I felt welcomed, especially last year, just coming in as a, you know, I just graduated high school. But I was like, you know, this is a good opportunity. Let me just make the most out of it, come out here. And, I mean, this is good people, you know. I'm like, my host family makes me feel welcome. So it's just a really good place to be.
0: Well, we love to hear that here, Mikey. Great performance for you today. Of course, this win gets the Express to 500 for the first time this season out of a two-game series against La Crosse the next couple nights right here at home. What's been going right for the team, and what has to go right for the team tomorrow?
1: Honestly, I think just, you know, our pitching does a really good job. Sticks came through today, you know, 7 hits, 7 runs. I mean, that's just, it's self-explanatory. Doing jobs with runners in position. And most importantly, I mean, our team chemistry is there. Like the guys having fun. I mean, that's what we're all here for. So things are flowing. And tomorrow, you know, we just got to go in there and just keep having fun. Keep having fun. That's all it is.
0: Absolutely. Well, it's been great to watch. Really good to hear, Mikey. Thank you very much.
1: All right. Thank you.
0: Congratulations on being player of the game. That's Mikey Muniz for the Express. And we will wrap everything up and preview tomorrow's matchup against La Crosse right after these messages right here on your home for Express Baseball.
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0: Thanks, Tommy. Welcome back. Once again, a 7-4 win for your Eau Claire Express. Let's get you a final look at these stats and preview tomorrow's game for you and get you out of here. As for the Express, 7 runs on 7 hits and no errors. They left 12 men on base. Meanwhile, for Thunder Bay, 4 runs on 10 hits and an error. They left 10 men on base. The win goes to Quinton Marsh for the Express, who went an inning full in relief. As he gave up 1 earned run on 1 hit, 1 walk and no strikeouts. The loss is handed to Drew Moorhead for Thunder Bay, as Moorhead, the losing pitcher, went an inning and a third, no earned runs on one hit, walking. Actually, the loss should go to Judd Hildreth, as he went gave up 3 earned runs on no hits, walking 4 and striking out 4, over his inning and a third of work. And a save for the Express should go to Tyler Bartley, went 1 inning full in the 9th and struck out 3 to end this ball game. 3 hours and 10 minutes here. All said and done, 994 fans, happy fans in attendance here at Carson Park. As that will do it for this one. Of course, tomorrow night's matchup, we'll see the Express hosting the La Crosse Loggers for the first time this season. And that'll be at Carson Park. We'd love to see you out here at Carson. Plenty of good seats available. But if you can't make it, pregame show at 6:15 and first pitch at 6:35 p.m. tomorrow night right here on Moose Country 106.7 FM, Moose106.com, and iHeartRadio. For now, I've done all the damage I can do here. 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My name is Noah Schwartz saying good night, everybody. Once again, a 4-7 win for the Express, 500 for the first time this year, and we'll see you tomorrow night. So long.
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One of the things I love about Luke Bryan, doesn't need a big stadium or an amphitheater to have a concert. 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
1: You ever have something break that you love and you just want to fix it? 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Just two songs.

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1: 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Reading the title, Third Rock from the Sun. 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
1: You know, I tried to go see a movie earlier today. 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So I just popped my butt in front of the couch and watched an old Star Trek episode. 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